With one from the deep dark woods. 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

The North 103.3. That was Aaron Lee Taz Jan from his album Silver Tears. That was On Your Side. Terribly sad song, apparently. Before that, The Deep Dark Woods. The title track from their album The Place I Left Behind. No, actually, that's not quite right. That was the song West Side Street. Well, hope you're all doing well out there. My name is Ted, your bi-weekly host here on North Country Jukebox. Every Wednesday p.m., 7 to 9. Thanks for tuning in. I have one queued up from the band Watch House, formerly known as Mandolin Orange. A seasonally appropriate tune, beautiful song called Late September, right here in the North 103.3, North Country Jukebox.

0: for loving you. 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
1: And for loving you, my faith is a little stronger. 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

0: A lot stronger, for there's a strength that comes from knowing you need to give of yourself. And darling, I gave so much of myself loving you.
1: For losing you.
2: And now I'm losing you. 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

0: even for all the pain that I'm feeling right now. 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
1: The North, 103.3. For Loving You, that was Bill Anderson and Jan Howard. Before that, we heard some polka music from Josh Headley. That was a headliner polka. And started off the set with Watch House with the tune Late September. 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Taking a look at the weather. Tonight, increasing clouds, low around 46 degrees. Tomorrow, showers likely, mainly after 1 p.m., otherwise cloudy, high near 60. 70% chance of precipitation tomorrow. Less than a tenth of an inch. Friday, partly sunny, high near 66. And I'm trying to pull up some local conditions here. Let's see what we got. Up in Two Harbors, we got fair and 51 degrees. Across the bridge in Superior, Wisconsin, mostly cloudy, 53. Here in Duluth, 51 up on the hill. And 55 in the harbor. All right, up next, play a band that I had the good fortune to see about a year ago down in Minneapolis. This is Bonnie Light Horseman singing to the mandolin right here in the North 103.3 North Country Jukebox.

The North 103.3. Neighborhood Bully there, Bob Dylan, from his album Infidels. Not exactly a country song, but I couldn't resist that one. Before that, we heard Jenny Don't and the Spurs with Broken Hearted Blue. And Bonnie Light Horseman started off that set doing Singing to the Mandolin. Aspirus Health serves people and families across the Northland with specialty services, including cardiology, oncology, orthopedics, and women's health. More info at Aspirus, that's aspirus.org. Well, up next, have some Minnesota music from Eric Koskinen from his album Down Street Love Avenue. This is Bonner County, right here in the North 103.3 North Country Jukebox.

The North 103.3 Cactus Blossoms from their album You Were Dreaming. That was Queen of Them All. For that, Dolly Parton, the late great, doing Jolene, classic from her. We listened to that one on the turntable. Probably hear some of the scratches. And start off the set with Eric Koskinen doing Bonner County. Well, you're going to want to stay tuned because we have the random vinyl pick coming up at 8 o'clock, followed by another hour of North Country Jukebox. I'll just do this one from Vince Gill. This New Heartache, right here in the North 103.3 North Country Jukebox.

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Also streaming online at thenorth1033.org. We just heard the Hangdogs doing Hey Janine. Before that, Linda Ronstadt, Break My Mind, and Vince Gill's This New Heartache. He name-dropped a whole mess of great classic country songs in that tune. It is 8 o'clock, hair past, here on the jukebox. It's time for the Random Vinyl Pick, a weekly feature here on the show. This week, I went into the W's, pulled out a record. Artist name caught my attention because we share the first name, Ted Wesley. And the second thing that caught my attention was the title, North of Canada. And I was like a chance to feature some Canadian artists. Trying to find a year on this one. 1976. And we're going to hear the tune. If I can find it here. Old Sourdough is the name of this one. It's this week's random vinyl pick, Ted Wesley. Right here on 103.3, The North.

0: The North 103.3. That's Riley Downing, Sam Doors, and the Tumbleweeds doing their version of Reuben's Train. I'm pretty sure some of those artists are in the band The Deathlons. Before that, we heard Gillian Welch with Caleb Meyer. And this week's random vinyl pick, Ted Wesley, from the album North of Canada, Old Sourdough, from 1976. Well, hope you're doing well out there. My name is Ted, your biweekly host here in North Country Jukebox. Up next, I got one. Actually, I first heard this version of a Beatles song. I first heard it here on the North listening to The House is Rockin' with Randy. And figured out it was Dillard and Clark doing the Beatles' Don't Let Me Down right here in the North. 103.3 North Country Jukebox.
1: Nobody ever loved me like she does me. Ooh, she does me. She does me good.

The North 103.3 from Duluth, Minnesota, Feeding Leroy. From their latest album, that was Last Goodbye. For that, from the turntable, we heard Bread with Everything I Own. And Dillard and Clark covering the Beatles' Don't Let Me Down started off that set. Well, let's see. We got a little business here. 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The weather tonight here in the Twin Ports: increasing clouds, low around 46. Tomorrow, showers likely, mainly after 1 p.m. Cloudy, high near 60 degrees. It's like a 70% chance of precipitation. Less than a tenth of an inch expected. Friday, partly sunny, high near 66. Currently, over in Superior, Wisconsin, we got mostly cloudy, 53. Up on the hill in Duluth, fair and 49, and fair and 55 in the harbor. Well, here's a fun tune from Caitlin Carey with Thad Cockrell from their album Begonias. 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

The North 103.3. Tammy Wynette. Doing I Stayed Long Enough. Before that, we heard the band Camera Obscura with Forests and Sands. Trailer Bride before that, Ghost on the Highway. And Caitlin Carey with Thad Cockrell doing Party Time. Well, I want to remind you that Earth Rider Brewery and your independent public radio, The North 103.3, have partnered to create a custom German Helles lager called Vinyl Tap. 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True to its title, this bright traditional German lager is packaged exclusively in kegs rather than cans or bottles, just for the summer season and a bit into the fall. The North 103.3 Vinyl Tap Collaborative Brew is available on tap at Earth Rider's Cedar Lounge Tap Room. Also let you know that Aspirus Health serves the people and family of northern Minnesota, Wisconsin, and upper Michigan with preventative health care, annual screenings, and immunization services. 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It's aspirus.org. Up next on the jukebox, I have one lined up from Canadian artist Leif Volebeck. 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

0: The North 103.3. That was the band Clem Snide. The tune, The Stuff of Us. Before that, we heard Kathleen Edwards with Oil Man's War. And Leif Volebeck started off the set. Two Canadian artists, I guess, in a row. That seems to be a theme tonight. A random vinyl pick, also a Canadian artist. Well, you're going to want to stay tuned. We have Road Salt Radio hitting the airwaves at 9 o'clock. We'll do another pretty one here from Adrian Lenker. This is Already Lost. And we'll see you next time.
1: One, two, one, two.

0: 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I am DJ Bread.
1: And I am DJ Fern. Oh, am I online?
0: Should be. Hold on. Keep talking.
1: Hello. Welcome everybody.
0: Keep trying.
1: Hello. How's it going? I'm DJ Fern.
0: Troubleshooting on the air. Yes, we are. The guest mic is not working right now, which is not good. He has it plugged in. Well, that's not where it's going to be plugged in. We're going to come back to DJ Fern, but trust, we do have a DJ Fern on the other line. We will figure out what's going on there, and hopefully they will be back online for the next break. For now, though, we have some music coming up. We've got a little bit of Wednesday, just one, here on the North. This is Townies.

0: Welcome back to the North, folks. That was
1: Spark. Sparks?
0: No, just one.
1: Just one?
0: Just one.
1: Just one spark. That's Spark by Biba Doobie. Offering
0: and
1: brand new album.
0: Yes, Pylon. Very exciting. And it was co-written by Evan Stevens Hall from my favorite band, Pine Grove.
1: Pine Grove.
0: Incredible. Shout and before out. That?
1: Before that, you heard I Know by Swap Meat.
0: Wonderful. And before that?
1: It's starting it off strong. A little bit of Wednesday. That was Townies. Yeah.
0: Incredible set. Loved it very much. And we're just going to get right into the music. We're maximizing music tonight. This is
1: yes,
0: Waste Away by Saturdays at Your Place.
1: Absolutely.

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At least every once in a while now. So I'll be the bulldozer, coming closer. I'll take your house down if it brings me some closure. This bulldozer, you were lucky to know her.

0: Welcome back to the North.
1: Welcome back. What's going
0: on? What did
1: on?
0: We just listen to?
1: That was Because I Am My Own Dog by Chase Petra.
0: Wow.
1: And before that, we were listening to Clean Jeans by Remember Sports.
0: Exactly. Shout out. Shout out.
1: Which
0: greatest band to ever do it.
1: Yeah, they're really awesome. And we saw them live this weekend in Chicago.
0: Yeah, it was a life-changing experience for me.
1: It was really awesome. And before that, we heard Waste Away by Saturday's at Your Place, who we also saw in Chicago this weekend.
0: Yes.
1: Yes.
0: And that was a life-changing experience for you.
1: It was. Two life-changing experiences for the both of us.
0: Exactly.
1: Mm-hmm.
0: Well, actually, I'm sort of keeping that up. Coming up here on the North, we got Mom Jeans.
1: Wow, yeah.
0: Yeah.
1: Which we also saw.
0: And let me just tell you how incredible this was. Let me set the scene.
1: Mm-hmm.
0: We go to the Mom Jeans set over at the Rise stage at Riot Fest.
1: Mm-hmm.
0: They come out. They start playing Fiend.
1: They did start playing Fiend, and it was awesome.
0: And it was awesome. And then the music cuts. It goes into this song. Here is Scott Pilgrim versus my GPA. Road Soul Radio.

could see past these nights. And we got calloused hands, but these arms aren't tired, at least not yet.

0: Welcome back to the North.
1: Yes, welcome.
0: That was
1: Next to You by Max Seal.
0: Oh, beautiful. And before that, would you like to say something about them?
1: I'll say a little something right now.
0: Say a little
1: something. Let's just get into it right now. So we actually heard that a little bit.
0: A little bit.
1: From a distance.
0: We were late to the festival.
1: But well, that wasn't our fault.
0: No.
1: It was rained out.
0: Yeah, it's true.
1: Yeah.
0: Tragically. But we got to see literally every other band we wanted to see.
1: Yeah, basically. We did. Yeah, yes. So. We got rained out at Riot Fest, but we heard the tail end of that song
0: live
1: from a distance.
0: Mm-hmm. And it was still good even then.
1: And it was still good. It sounded really good even from a distance.
0: It did. It truly, truly did.
1: So that was Next to You by Max Seal. And before that was Modern Baseball.
0: Yep.
1: Redone.
0: Mm-hmm.
1: That's the one.
0: Mm-hmm.
1: That one we didn't hear live because actually Modern Baseball is still gone. Sorry.
0: Yeah, they're gone probably forever.
1: I don't know.
0: I mean, Breakins is coming back, so.
1: Anything could happen.
0: Anything could happen.
1: Did you think Breakins would ever come back?
0: No.
1: Me neither.
0: I'm in disbelief still.
1: I'm shocked.
0: I'm going to play some of him later if he has any clean songs.
1: Yeah, I think
0: maybe.
1: So.
0: Maybe. Yeah, anyway.
1: Anyways, before Modern Baseball, who's still not coming back, we did hear Mom Jeans.
0: Yes, we did.
1: Who we also heard live.
0: Mm-hmm. Mm-hmm.
1: And as I was saying earlier, they started the set off with Scott Pilgrim versus My GPA.
0: They certainly did.
1: And
0: it was really good.
1: Yes, it was. It was incredible. It was such a good set. They played every song I could ever have hoped them to play.
0: Yeah, I would agree.
1: Like, it was perfect.
0: Yeah, they played all the hits.
1: Yes.
0: And also some niche bangers.
1: Exactly.
0: Mm-hmm.
1: Yeah.
0: Anyway,
1: what do you got
0: more music.
1: Up?
0: Actually.
1: Oh, yes, you have something else coming up.
0: I have something to tell everybody.
1: Yes.
0: And it is the weather.
1: Yes.
0: Let me just reload all the tabs real quick so it's accurate. Okay, tonight it's partly cloudy, then becoming mostly cloudy. Lows in the mid-40s, south. We don't care about the wind, probably. Thursday, it's also cloudy, a chance of showers in the morning, and then showers likely in the afternoon. Highs around 60. Chance of rain, 70%. Thursday night, mostly cloudy, a chance of showers in the evening. Lows in the lower 50s. Chance of rain, 40%. In Duluth, it's partly cloudy and 49. In Ely, it's clear and 48. In Hibbing, it's partly cloudy and 49. In Eveleth, it's partly cloudy and 50. In Duluth Harbor, it's partly cloudy and 55. And in Two Harbors, it's partly cloudy and 49. In Superior, it's cloudy and 53. In Ashland, it's foggy and 45. In Hayward, it's partly cloudy and 44. In Siren, it's partly cloudy and 50. And in Cumberland, it's clear and 57. Wow. And that's the weather.
1: And that was the weather. And you know what? That was beautiful.
0: Thank you. Thank you. And the weather is, can I say, there's a chill in the air. And
1: I'm loving it.
0: Autumn is on the horizon.
1: It feels great.
0: It's already here, honestly.
1: Oh, I think so. I mean, today it was dewy when I walked outside. And
0: I walked outside
1: and it felt great.
0: In a crew neck. And I was like, wow, I'm still a little cold.
1: Yeah.
0: I could be wearing a jacket right now.
1: Exactly.
0: And I felt
1: like
0: good.
1: A light jacket would be perfect
0: for this
1: situation.
0: We're talking too much. We got to play music.
1: Let's hear some music.
0: This is Dizzy on the Come Down by Turnover.
1: Exactly.

0: Welcome back to the North, folks.
1: Welcome back.
0: I'm DJ Brad.
1: I am DJ Fern.
0: And what did we just listen to?
1: That was Glass Jaw by Chokecherry.
0: Yes, it was.
1: Mm-hmm.
0: And before that?
1: And before that was The Feud by The Front Bottoms.
0: Yes.
1: Yes.
0: And before that?
1: And before that was Dizzy on the Come Down by Turnover.
0: Just a really good set.
1: Thank you.
0: Just an excellent set.
1: Thank you.
0: Sort of the vibe.
1: Well, can I say something about The Front Bottoms?
0: Tell me.
1: DJ Brad, you've recently come around.
0: I've come around to The Front Bottoms.
1: You're a hater.
0: It's true. I wasn't a hater. I just didn't like them at all.
1: Yeah.
0: But I've listened to them a lot more. I'm a little more well acquainted.
1: That's good.
0: And you know, they're really good.
1: Thank you. Thank you for saying that. It's my band. Just kidding.
0: Front Bottoms rep.
1: Yeah. I'm their PR guy.
0: Yeah. So yeah, Front Bottoms, excellent band. What did we hear before them?
1: What? I already said.
0: Did you know?
1: Yeah, I said Dizzy on the Come Down by Turnover.
0: Yeah, you did.
1: Yeah, that's okay.
0: Yeah.
1: Anyway, let's play more music.
0: Let's hear some more music. This is it's sort of a tough name to say. It's sort of a mouthful. It's Algernon Cadwallader.
1: Wait, I think I know how to say it.
0: Sure.
1: I think we established this on the ride to Rhyme
0: Fest. Is it a hard G?
1: I think it's Algernon No. You said that part right. Cadwallader. Right?
0: Why? You're just sort of saying it a little longer than I am.
1: I don't know. Never mind. Whatever.
0: This is Spit Fountain by them.
1: Awesome.
0: Here on the North, Roads Hall Radio.

0: How you doing, buddy? You look terrible. Somebody been beating on you?
1: Just got drunk and caused a wreck.
2: Welcome back to the North.
3: That was Wednesday by New Mears.
2: Wonderful. And before that,
3: Leaf by Tidal Flight.
2: Incredible. And before that,
3: starting it right off, we had
2: Remember It.
3: I'm trying.
2: I know. Well, it was Algernon
3: Cadwallader. Oh, that's why I'm not remembering it. Yeah. It was Algernon Cadwallader. I said it right,
2: you did.
3: By the way.
2: You did, and you did the last time, too, I think.
3: And
2: I'm
3: did.
2: I'm sorry.
3: And that was Spit Fountain?
2: Yeah.
3: That's mm-hmm. The one.
2: Yes, some good stuff.
3: Pretty good.
2: And also,
3: sort of a more screamy set.
2: Bit of a more screamy
3: like
2: set,
3: it.
2: But it was wonderful, though. And also, I have to tell you, you are listening to The North 103.3 WDSE FM Duluth, also streaming online at thenorth1033.org. I'm DJ Fern.
3: And I'm DJ Bread.
2: And we're going to listen to some more music recommended to me by our good friend, Aiden. And
3: thank
2: he's
3: you.
2: In the studio with us right now.
3: Hey, shout out.
2: Hey, shout out. We love you. And here's your music. This is Nice Words by Porch 40.
3: Absolutely.

0: Well, welcome back to the North, folks. Welcome I'm DJ back. Bread.
1: And I'm DJ Fern.
0: And what did we just listen to?
1: That was Big Suit by Danger Muffin.
0: Absolutely.
1: And before that was... Sorry, hold on. Allah We Allah by Salty Dog. And before incredible. That was Nice Words by Porch 40. Thank yes. you, Hayden, for that incredible set.
0: That was a good set. That I like that.
1: Loved it a lot. Loved the album cover.
0: Yes.
1: Yeah. Really good.
0: Yes, it was good. It was a good vibe. We were catching a vibe here in the studio.
1: Certainly.
0: I like that. Coming up next, we got something I just heard recently that I just realized existed. It turns out Tiger's Jaw has a cover of Constant Headache, and I just learned this today, so I'm playing it right now. Because it's really good.
1: I can't wait to
0: hear it. And here it is, here on the North, Road Salt Radio.

0: Welcome back to the North.
1: Welcome. I'm DJ Bread.
0: And I'm DJ Fern.
1: Yes.
0: And you were just listening to?
1: I was covered by Basement.
0: Incredible song.
1: Shout out. So good.
0: Man, so good.
1: We were
0: good.
1: Just reminiscing about how now defunct band Homunculus Rex used to play it.
0: They did.
1: Rest in peace.
0: They did. And I actually saw that live, my first Riot Fest 3 years ago.
1: You saw Basement?
0: Basement right after Beach Bunny.
1: Wow.
0: I know.
1: That's awesome.
0: I know. It was incredible.
1: Yeah, it does sound incredible. And I'm actually very jealous.
0: Quite a bit, I would assume.
1: Yes.
0: Yeah.
1: Yes.
0: Anyway, before that,
1: you heard Joyce Manor. That was Heart Tattoo.
0: Oh, really good.
1: Starting it off.
0: Mm-hmm. And
1: that
0: before
1: was Constant Headache, which is Constant Headache by Tiger's Jaw, a cover of Joyce Manor.
0: Yes.
1: Yes.
0: Really good. Really, really good.
1: That's awesome. It's so good. I can't believe I've never heard that before. It's so good. It's such a good cover.
0: That's not new?
1: No.
0: Wow.
1: It's not new.
0: I can't believe I haven't heard it either. That's crazy.
1: Yeah. And do you like Tiger's Jaw?
0: And I like Joyce Manor.
1: Yes, you do.
0: I know. It's crazy.
1: And so do
0: anyway,
1: we.
0: I have really exciting news.
1: Let me hear it.
0: Jane Remover dropped a song today, and it's clean.
1: I did know this.
0: And I'm going to play it on the radio.
1: And I'm excited to hear it.
0: And I haven't listened to it yet, so I'm going to be listening along with everybody in the audience. This is Beauty Sleep by Jane Remover.
1: Let's hear it.

0: Welcome back to the North, folks.
1: Welcome.
0: Welcome.
1: That was Curses Lifted by Bass Victim.
0: Club Remix.
1: Club Remix.
0: I love Bass Victim.
1: Yeah, it was good.
0: What did we hear before that?
1: Before that was Little Buzz by Semi Infamous.
0: Exactly. Shout out our to friend. Semi Infamous.
1: Yes, we love them.
0: Yes. And before that.
1: And before that was the new Jane Remover, Beauty Sleep.
0: Brand new today.
1: Brand new today. And it was really good.
0: Hot off the press. It's
1: my review.
0: So
1: really
0: good.
1: Yeah.
0: And I might have misread this. I can't remember. I was really tired today.
1: Yeah.
0: But I think I saw that she was sort of teasing a new project, a new album.
1: That way.
0: It does.
1: It does seem that way.
0: A single such as that seems like a new album.
1: Can I say what it?
0: Tell
1: what
0: me.
1: I might think the title might be.
0: Yeah.
1: I think it might be Live Exhibit, because
0: because she's been
1: what
0: saying
1: the tour
0: that,
1: was
0: yes.
1: called this last time. Yes. I don't know. I could be wrong, but I think that'd be a cool name for an album.
0: It would be a really cool name.
1: Yeah.
0: Yeah, that would be cool. And I'm hoping for any sort of Jane Remover new.
1: Yes.
0: New stuff.
1: Mm-hmm.
0: Anything. Just give me some.
1: Give me something.
0: And you know what? I'm going to give a little something back. Here's the
1: Good.
0: Weather.
1: Oh.
0: For tonight.
1: Nice.
0: Tonight, it will be partly cloudy in the evening, then becoming mostly cloudy, lows in the mid 40s. Thursday will be cloudy. A chance of showers in the morning, then showers likely in the afternoon. Highs around 60. Thursday night will be mostly cloudy. A chance of showers in the evening. Lows in the lower 50s. With a 40% chance of rain. Little note. Friday will be mostly cloudy. Highs in the upper 60s. Southeast winds around 5 miles per hour. Let's get to the regional weather. Over in Duluth, it is looking partly cloudy with a temperature of 49. Ely is clear with a temperature of 47. Hibbing is partly cloudy with a temperature of 49. Eveleth is partly cloudy with no temperature. I wonder how it's going over there in Eveleth. Duluth Harbor is partly cloudy with a temperature of 55. And Two Harbors is clear with a temperature of 46. Over in Wisconsin, Superior is cloudy with a temperature of 53. Ashland is foggy with the temperature of 44. Hayward is clear with the temperature of 42. Siren is partly cloudy with the temperature of 47. Cumberland is clear with the temperature of 61. And Rice Lake is clear with the temperature of 50. And let's just get
1: Let's get right back into it.
0: Let's just get some music going right away.
1: Absolutely.
0: Absolutely. So here comes a little recommended song. Shout out DJ Evil. This is Brave Fool by Camp the Hills. Recommendation.
1: Oh, I love Camp the Hills. It's incredible.
0: Exactly. Let's hear it.

0: Welcome back to the North. That was
1: sort of a emoticon. It's like a crying emoticon. It's Subi Club. You can find it if you look at Subi Club's discography.
0: If you want it more. Not more. If you want it hard enough, you'll find it.
1: If you gotta want it.
0: You gotta want it, you gotta basically, is what I'm saying. Anyway, before that?
1: Before that, you heard Ear. That was Ne Plus Ultra.
0: Yeah, and before that?
1: Starting it off, that was Bray Fool by
0: Camp the Hills.
1: Camp the Hills, that's the one.
0: Mm. Yes. Incredible band.
1: Yes, and it was really good. Good vibe.
0: Just a really good vibe.
1: We're curating only excellent vibes tonight.
0: Exactly.
1: And that's what we've decided.
0: Exactly, and that's what we've decided. And I'm going to sort of curate in sort of an insane vibe. Nah, not necessarily insane, but just sort of different than what we normally do here.
1: Okay, I'm excited to hear it.
0: It's going to be sort of some, like, synthy 80s rock.
1: Oh.
0: Which I guess I guess we just don't do it often.
1: No. But, sort of a rare occurrence on our show. But
0: yeah, exactly. But I like it.
1: I like it. Sometimes it's nice.
0: Yes. And this one, I've discovered, can I be real? I've seen some edits about the Lanterns show that's coming out. And they use this song, and it's good.
1: That's awesome.
0: This is Easy Lover by Philip Bailey and Phil Collins.
1: Excellent.
0: Let's listen.
1: Let's hear their stories.

0: Welcome back to the North.
1: Yes,
0: and back. But also goodbye, because that was our last song.
1: Unfortunately, it is our last song, and we have to sign out.
0: We have to say goodbye. That was. No. We'll tell you what it was though. It was Rainbow in the Dark by Dio.
1: Yes.
0: And before that was Subdivisions by Rush. And before that was Easy Lover by Phil Collins and Philip. Somebody. I can't remember his last name. That's okay, though. You can find it. You just look up Phil Collins.
1: Yeah, he'll be able to find
0: it. Yeah, he'll find it. But that's all. 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I have been DJ Fern.
1: And I have been DJ Bread.
0: And we bid you good night.
1: Good night.
0: Good night.
1: All right. Enjoy some automated programming.
0: Enjoy it.
1: Here it is.
0: Here it is.
1: Let's hear it.
0: It's not working, it looks like. I don't know what's going on. Hold on. I'll just put something on while I figure it out.
1: Yeah, we'll get it going.
0: Yeah. Hold on.
1: For now?
0: For now, enjoy Twin Size Mattress by the Front Bottoms.
1: Let's hear it. Good night.

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0: Hi, I'm Jane Alex, and I'm from Lioness. 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

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Mr. Blue died in my arms, nothing they could do. 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

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Step back to step forward. Hold tight or let go. The decisions to make in instances without choice. Your own emotions may surprise you. Things may not always go as planned. Some truths are cliche. Discernment and nuanced judgment. Solid reasoning. Willful abandon. You will find yourself in love. You will lose yourself in passion. 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You'll be forced to reckon with survival.

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0: 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You're listening to The North 103.3, and I would just like to say that public radio is fantastic. I would not have a job without it, so thank you for listening, and thank you to everyone here. Much appreciated.
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0: In 1965, James Brown recorded Papa's Got a Brand New Bag, a song credited as the first official funk song, which would give rise to the genre we now call funk. On this week's edition of Tonic the Funky Groove Show, we'll look at the life, music, and legacy of the hardest working man in show business, and why James Brown
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Can't see Jack Lee.

0: 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You're listening to 103.3 The North. 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

0: Hi, I'm Anthony Eric from the High 48s, and I've been playing local music for 20 years. And the North 103.3 has been supporting me along the way. In fact, I'm standing here in their studios, and a CD I recorded 20 years ago is sitting on the shelf. And it's because of stations like this that I get to play live music. 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And if people don't hear us, they don't come out to shows, and we appreciate it so much. 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

0: Scientists have discovered that when Arctic permafrost melts, microbes locked in the ice can be revived.
1: In terms of what it looks like, it's kind of similar to a kombucha SCOBY. It's this like gelatinous mass of microbes that is formed on the permafrost.
0: What that means for a region warming faster than the rest of the planet on the next Big Picture Science.
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It's Thursday, September 24th. My name is Luke Morvec, and I am wearing not one, but two eye patches. We'll see how this morning goes due to that. I'll be with you for the next 3 hours. This is Northland Morning. Let's get a little preview of the show, shall we? In the 8 o'clock hour, we've got National Native News, plus it's a conversation about the new book, Solitary Citadel, with author Philip Lewis Gissen. We'll also hear about the St. Louis River Rendezvous at 8 o'clock on Community Connection. In the 7 o'clock hour, we've got the sound check for you at 7:45. We'll dive back into the vault on For the Birds today at 7:30, and it's a little about a military horse and the history therein on MN90 at 7:15. We've got a word scramble and a stretching song in the 6 o'clock hour. Get ready for those. On Earthwise at 6:45, we'll hear about a Connecticut wind farm that is nearing completion. And on Stardate in a half hour's time, we'll hear a little bit about the captive moon of Neptune. We've also got some words from William Tecue in just a little bit. It's all happening here on community-supported radio. Let's check out the weather real quick. Looks like it is going to be cloudy today. There is a chance of showers. Right now, that chance is listed at the coin flip, 50%. Highs are going to be around 60 degrees with south winds 5 to 10 miles per hour, gusting up to 20 miles per hour. We'll do a deeper dive on the weather a little later on this hour, and we're going to have a good one. Despite the fact that the first song is called Trouble in Mind by Valerie June, let's enjoy the music and let's keep it positive today. Happy Thursday, everybody. Thanks for waking up early.

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1: Hi, this is Cody Thorson from One Less Guest. 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society today.

0: from the 2020 album Monochrome. That is One Less Guest, Where You Are, here on the North, 103.3 FM. It's 6:15 right now. Happy Thursday to you. My name is Luke Morvec, and I'm kind of waking up myself. Maybe you are too. Maybe you need a stretching song. Well, we'll get there in about 25 minutes' time. We also heard from Damien Rice before One Less Guest, that one from 2003, The Blower's Daughter, and Valerie June with Trouble in Mind, a new one from Valerie, here on Northland Morning. Well, I don't know how your last night was, but mine involved a nighttime bike ride. And as I was cruising along Woodland Avenue, heading downhill, feeling pretty good about the velocity and the speed and the time that I was making, and all of a sudden I see a critter crossing the road in front of me. I press on the brakes hard, like I haven't done a brake like that since I was a kid tearing down the gravel driveway, looking to see how far like I can make the skid mark kind of stretch. Anyway, last night, hit the brakes and a skunk crosses right in front of me. I was sure to say, hey there, little fella, make sure you cross safely. And it did. I don't know if it was because of my instructions or just instinct. But anyway, got across the road safely. I was on my way. Didn't get any kind of whiff of the skunk smell, so I guess it wasn't that afraid. But yeah, got the brakes a little workout on the bike last night. I feel like I always have a skunk story. I'm just seeing skunks all over the place. At any rate, I'll keep you posted about the next time I see one as well, I'm sure. My name is Luke Morvec. I'll be with you until 9 a.m. today here on Northland Morning. We got more tunes on the way. We'll also head out to Neptune on Stardate. That's coming up right around 6:30. Apparently one of those moons of Neptune, not originally a moon of Neptune. We'll hear, I think, a theory, or maybe it's science fact. Billy Henry will have that for us in just a bit here. And before we get back to the music, we are going to turn it over to our friend from the Northwoods of Wisconsin, Willie. William Tecue. Every once in a while, William will share some reflections via some written prose, and we're going to get to that right now, right here on the North, 103.3 FM.
1: This is William Tecue, and this reflection of mine is an excerpt from my story scroll, Games People Play. Veins of heat lightning lit up the eastern sky all the way to the legs of the St. Louis Arch. No matter where you were in the echoing house, even in the kitchen, like us, you could hear the long, low 1950s hi-fi that sat discreet as a family secret under the living room's floor-to-ceiling stained glass windows. She slinked over to a tall bookcase by the pantry and pulled down a book by Baudelaire. How I mispronounced the title of the book, Les Fleurs du Mal, made her laugh. She shook her head. Sorry, it's not you. It's the wine. At her carved red oak, wine-stained kitchen table, we talked serious talk, told dumb jokes, and sipped Chianti from her great-grandmother's Irish crystal. Innings came, innings went, page after page of poetry turned in her long fingers that never played catch, but some offbeat afternoons played Chopin. Our tongues didn't take a seventh-inning stretch. Seated almost knee-to-knee, we pitched each other our best stuff until her wine in a basket serenaded us to its last drop. We found a tapered dinner candle for our dead soldier. Candle-eyed bright, he came back to life and sang Nisan Dorma. From the library, a record needle scratched hard across a Hendrix cut. The sound made us wince to the bone like when Vietnam hit close to home. A short-haired alto sax in the stairwell blew long notes about little things like how the moon slept on the Mississippi, how together they dreamed about steamboats. Tomorrow, Mark Twain. Her Forest Park green eyes blinked back tears. She closed Baudelaire's book and lifted it to her lips. "You could do this," she whispered. I damn well knew I could do that. I cupped her unpainted face in my house painter's hands. She pulled back and sighed. I meant, you could write prose poetry.

0: Joy Kills Sorrow, that one from 2013 off of the album Wide Awake. The name of that tune, Was It You? And before that, Galactic with Going Straight Crazy, that one featuring Princess Shaw. And we had some reflections from William Tecu today. Thanks so much, William, for sharing that. And right now we're looking at 6:28 in the Northland. It's Thursday. It's September 24th, and we're going to get to the weather. 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And it looks like it's going to be a cloudy day. There is a chance of showers. That chance right now stands at the old coin flip, 50%. Highs are going to be around 60 degrees today. We'll have some south winds, 5 to 10 miles per hour, gusting up to 20. Tonight, cloudy, slight chance of showers in the evening, patchy fog after midnight. Lows are going to be in the lower 50s with south winds dying down to around 5 miles per hour. Chance of rain tonight about 20%. And then Friday, mostly cloudy in the morning. It'll be partly sunny later on with patchy fog expected in the morning. Highs in the upper 60s. Right now in Duluth, mostly cloudy and 49 degrees. Looks like Hibbing, cloudy, 48. Two Harbors, mostly cloudy and 40 degrees. To our south, Cloquet, mostly cloudy, 46. It's an even 50 in Hinckley and 52 degrees in Moose Lake. And if we cross the bridge to the Badger State, mostly cloudy skies through most of northwestern Wisconsin. Superior right now at 41 degrees, only 35 in Ashland, 49 in Hayward, and a little warmer in Siren where it is 52 degrees. Some clouds overhead in Siren, keeping that warmth down. 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Well, we've got Earthwise in about 15 minutes' time. We will do a stretching song before that, and after that, we will get to a word scramble to wake up the brain. But right now, time for a little 3, 2, 1, blast off with Stardate here on the North.
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0: This is folk singer Michael Jonathan. Join us on Woodsongs this week, one of my favorite subjects. It's a celebration of Appalachia and everything it means to global music with Lisa Woods and her amazing interpretation of Loretta Lynn and Rob McNerlin, Appalachia's beatnik cowboy. 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

The Desloans with Lottie Mama, that one off of the album Don't Let It Die, Volume 1. And before that, Beach House, some new stuff from Beach House. We heard April Suzanne, the cover version. And yeah, that was a nice tune. Really enjoyed that one. Very cosmic sounding, which made it perfect for stemming out of Stardate today. And how about that info from Billy Henry? Had no idea that some moons just kind of barged in and said, yeah, I'm going to orbit you now. Titan. Incredible story about Titan and the planet Neptune. Interesting stuff as always. Thank you, Billy Henry. Stardate every day, 6:30 Monday through Friday here on Northland Morning. And thanks for tuning in to the North 103.3. 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We're creeping up on 6:40. We're going to get to Earthwise in just a moment. We're going to head out east and take a look at something going on in Connecticut. 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We've also got a word scramble coming up, so get that piece of paper and pencil ready. We'll get there in about 10 minutes' time. And right now, time for a stretching song. Let's get that body all ready for the day. On lead harp, it's Michaela Davis. Here is Looking Through Rose-Colored Glasses. Enjoy. Enjoy the stretch. Get ready for the day. Thanks for tuning in to Northland Morning.

The Allman Brothers Band with Southbound here on The North, 103.3, going back to 1973 with that tune. Earthwise, before that, Randy Simon talking about some traction, more than traction, some near completion of an energy project out in Connecticut, and offshore wind being the focus today. Earthwise, 6:45, Monday through Friday, here on Northland Morning. And it was Michaela Davis with Rose-Colored Glasses before that. And that was our stretching song. Hopefully you're feeling a little bit better as far as that body is concerned. 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We are looking at 6:51 right now, and looking ahead to the 7 o'clock hour, we've got MN90 at 7:15. We'll hear about the history of one particular horse at Fort Snelling. For the birds, we'll hear a little bit about activity on Park Point from last fall. We're diving back into the vault with Laura Erickson today, and we got the sound check at 7:45. And right now, it's time for the Audio Nib Memorial Word Scramble. We've got, I believe, 10 letters for you to work with. You might have heard earlier that I was talking about eye patches. Why? Whoever knows why I'm talking about what I'm talking about on Northland Morning. But your letters are E-Y-E-P-A-T-C-H-E-S. Eye patches. We're going to scramble up the letters in eye patches. Come up with some new words, some fun words, some long words. I'll share what I find after we get to the 7 o'clock hour. And speaking of eye patches, I seem to remember in Oh Brother, Where Art Thou, John Goodman wearing an eye patch to portray the Cyclops. So let's hear a tune from that album, that film, that soundtrack. Here is Down to the River to Pray, Alison Krauss, here on The North.

Okay, I will not be held responsible if at some point this morning you end up going, and your coworker says, what? And then you have to explain yourself. It's 7 o'clock here in the Northland. You're tuned into the North, 103.3 WDSE-FM Duluth. 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That was Annie Lennox with No More I Love Yous, going all the way back to 1995 off of the album Medusa. Alison Krauss before that with Down to the River to Pray. Thursday, September 24th. Sounds like a good one to me. What does the weather sound like? Sounds like it's going to be cloudy today. There's a chance of showers, and that chance of showers is standing currently at the old coin flip, 50%. Highs are going to be around 60 degrees today. South winds coming our way, 5 to 10 miles per hour, with gusts up to 20 miles per hour. And coming up in the 7 o'clock hour of Northland Morning, we've got the sound check at 7:45 for the birds at 7:30, and a little bit of Minnesota history at 7:15. MN90 coming your way, and it's an equine, I suppose, having to do with horses, Minnesota history today. Well, let's go ahead and hop back to the music. We'll start out the 7 o'clock hour with Dessa. Here is Boy Crazy from 2018.

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0: Some local music from Russ Sackett. That one, Time Is Short, off of the album of the same title from 2024. Death Cab for Cutie before that with You Are a Tourist from 2011. And it was Dessa from the album Chime. Boy Crazy started out the 7 o'clock hour. And I realized that I forgot to do the word scramble results. My apologies. Let's do those now. We scrambled up the letters in eye patches. Came up with some fun ones too. Sheep, Spacey, Chaste was in there. Psyche, as in the wife of Cupid. I think I know my mythology well enough. And then I came up with a couple of 7-letter words out of the 10 given. Peaches and teaches both in there. So those were my results for the word scramble. Maybe you came up with something a lot more fun that you'd like to share. If you did, give me a call, 218-955-1033. And hope you, the brain is just feeling a little bit more flexible today. Well, through all stages of life, Aspirus Health serves the people of northern Minnesota, Wisconsin, and upper Michigan with advanced cardiology, orthopedics, and rehabilitation services. More information at aspirus.org. Now, of course, it doesn't get past me that we do the word scramble to wake up one's brain, and then I totally didn't use my brain at the top of the 7 o'clock hour to remember to do the word scramble results, but I guess that's just all the more reason to keep doing it. 7:15 is the time right now. Time for some Minnesota history. Yay or nay? I'm going to say nay, but only because it's thematic. I actually mean yay. If that's confusing, here's MN90.
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2: In the early 1900s, horses were crucial to the success of the American military and their forts. In 1921, a 10-year-old wagon horse named Whiskey was introduced to Fort Snelling. He was a restless horse, often overlooked because of his rebellious personality. But the newly Lieutenant William Hazelrigg began his 5-year stay at the fort and quickly became attached to Whiskey. In April 1926, the American Army sent Lieutenant Hazelrigg and his family on a 2-year stay to the Philippines. He insisted on taking Whiskey with him, but the officers refused. Army regulations said that a horse that goes to the Philippines cannot return to the U.S. In 1936, Whiskey was discharged from the Army at the age of 25 and returned to his old farm in the city. He passed in 1943 and was buried with full military honors. His grave has been moved many times, but on June 14, 2002, Whiskey was laid to a permanent rest in front of Fort Snelling's picnic area, close to where the horse stables he once roamed used to stand.
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0: You ever get the sense that Prince just didn't want any song to ever end and just keeps going with it and keeps going with it, but then he realized, oh, pop music should probably have an ending to it. There's Prince with I Could Never Take the Place of Your Man from 1987. We also heard a little Minnesota music from Atmosphere, Wild Wild Horses from 2008. And before that, it was an MN90 focused on a horse named Whiskey who lived out at Fort Snelling. And boy, I think that old military horse named Whiskey would have loved that two-pack of tunes. Yeah, I think Whiskey would have been front row at every Atmosphere concert, to tell you the truth. I like that guy's spirit. 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Looking like a cloudy one today. There's a chance of showers this morning, and then showers are likely this afternoon. Highs are going to be around 60 degrees. South winds 5 to 10 miles per hour, gusting up to 20. That chance of rain has been increased to 70%. And tonight looks like it's cloudy. Chance of showers in the evening. Patchy fog after midnight. That chance of rain stands at about 40% tonight. Lows will dip down into the lower 50s. And then on Friday, mostly cloudy in the morning. We'll start the day with some patchy fog. It should be partly sunny as the day rolls on. Highs in the upper 60s. Right now in Duluth, 49 degrees under cloudy skies. Hibbing, some light rain going on, also 49 degrees. And in Two Harbors, a little chillier, 42, mostly cloudy overhead. To our south, mostly cloudy in Moose Lake and Hinckley and Cloquet. Varying temps, 52 in Moose Lake, 48 in Hinckley, and 46 in Cloquet. And if we cross the bridge to the Badger State, mostly cloudy in Superior, where it's 41, 37 and foggy in Ashland, 49 in Hayward, and 51 in Siren right now. Both of those locales, mostly cloudy. 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And we are diving back into the vault on today's For the Birds. Laura Erickson was very excited about some rarities coming into town around this time last year. Here's Laura Erickson's For the Birds on the North, 103.3.
1: One of the birds I love seeing every time I visit Florida is the white-eyed vireo. This little bird is all the things Lou Grant described Mary Richards as in the old Mary Tyler Moore show. Spunky, perky, plucky. In song, the bird sputters, reminding me of Mary Richards when she was flustered. Florida is the southern state I visit most often because my son lives there. But I've seen white-eyed vireos in six states from Oklahoma and Delaware south to Texas and also two other countries, Mexico and Cuba. They breed as far north as Illinois and even southern Wisconsin, but I've never seen them there during breeding season. Oddly enough, I did see one once in Madison, Wisconsin, but that was shockingly during the Christmas bird count in 1979. On September 15th this year, Aiden Sari reported a white-eyed vireo in the woods beyond the airport.

0: A few years ago, Bedouin went to see her parents in Saudi Arabia, where she'd spent a large part of her childhood. She went back often, but this trip felt different.
1: I realized that that might have been my last visit, which was really emotional for me.
0: Bedouin talks about growing up, how home is something you create, and about her new album, Neon Summer Skin, on the next World Cafe.
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0: Maggie Rose off of the album Half Moon, that is Weekend Lover, here on the North 103.3. From 2002, we heard a little something from Nickel Creek, Smoothie Song. And before that, it was For the Birds from Laura Erickson. Diving back into the vault exactly a year ago today. Yeah, sometimes you rush out there and you try to see the birds that everybody else is seeing, those rare birds flying through, and sometimes it doesn't always click, but that's okay. There's still things to see out there. As Laura says, you know, you're often going to find something maybe that you weren't looking for, and that's kind of nice too. For the Birds, Tuesday through Friday at 7:30 in the a.m. here on Northland Morning. My name is Luke Morvec. I'll be with you until 9 o'clock today. Hope your day is going well. 7:42 right now on this Thursday, September 24th, in case I haven't mentioned it already. And we've got a few tunes that are going to round out the 7 o'clock hour. We've got some David Byrne coming up, some Clover County, Brett Denon, and more. And right now, time to check out the live music scene. What is happening tonight? Caitlin Brinza, it's the sound check.
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2: 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A look at today, this Thursday, September 24th. Sokola Pokola Band will be performing at Wusso's. Gordon Thorne is over at North Shore Winery. Spirit of the Lake Community Arts has Community Song Circle. Tattered Walls is performing at the Ficker's Barrel Room. The Landscapes over at Ursa Minor. Sir Ben's has The Wrong Omar and Celtic Jam. Thursday Night Jazz is happening at the Rathskeller. The Hounds over at Northern Water Smokehouse. Thirsty Pagan has Mark Connolly. The Scally Line is performing at the Duluth Main Library and the West Duluth Branch Library. And Open Mic is happening at Larsmont Trading Post. If you've got a show and you want us to know, send us an email to info@thenorth1033.org. 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

t-shirt. David Byrne here on The North 103.3. And it was Billy Strings before that with Burn the Other End, a tune from 2026 off of the album So Much for Goodbyes. And the sound check from Caitlin Brinza. 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And if you missed any of that, it's on our website at thenorth1033.org. Right now, 7:52 in the a.m. Happy Thursday to you. We're going to get to the 8 o'clock hour in just a couple of minutes here. On Community Connection today, we'll hear from Patrick Rohde, organizer of the St. Louis River Rendezvous. If you're thinking to yourself, wait a minute, what's that? If you've heard of the Leicester River Rendezvous, it's got a new name. It's got a new location. And we'll talk to Patrick in about 10 minutes' time about that. At 8:20, it's Minnesota Reads. We'll be hearing about the new thriller, Solitary Citadel, by Philip Lewis Gisson, and it's National Native News at 8:40. 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More information at firstavenue.com. A couple more tunes to get us there. Here is Clover County with Paradise Road.

0: Brett Denon rounding out the 7 o'clock hour. That is Dharma Baby from 2024. 8 o'clock here in the Northland. Thanks for tuning in. This is the North, 103.3 WDSE FM Duluth. We're also streaming online at the North, 103.3.org. It's Thursday. It's September 24th. How you doing? Take a moment. Really think about that one. I'm doing pretty good, I have to say. Feeling good this morning, feeling awake, and feeling a bit energized as well. And what is the weather looking like? The weather is looking cloudy. There's a chance of showers this morning, then that likelihood of rain goes up a little bit this afternoon. All told, chance of rain about 70% today. Highs are going to be around 60 degrees with south winds 5 to 10 miles per hour with gusts up to 20 miles per hour. And there's a lot ahead of us here on Northland Morning. One more hour to go for me. My name is Luke Moravec. At 9 o'clock, I'll be handing things off to Christine Dean for music through the day. But in the interim, we've got National Native News coming up in about 40 minutes' time. In 20 minutes' time, we'll get introduced to a protagonist that the author talks about as a cross between James Bond and George Costanza. We'll be hearing from Philip Lewis Gisson about the new thriller Solitary Citadel on MN Reads today. And right now, it's time for Community Connection, conversations with local people about interesting things. 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Well, this Saturday is the St. Louis River Rendezvous, formerly known as the Lester River Rendezvous. The outdoor gathering focuses on Voyager culture and history. Here's organizer Patrick Rohde with more about the event and this year's location change. It's Community Connection on the North, 103.3.
1: The Lester River Rendezvous started, 27 years ago now. Community event, the main focus, at least 27 years ago, was the history, and more importantly, the history of our area. Some people know, not everyone knows, that Duluth, Superior, the Great Lakes were a huge part of the North American fur trade. The rendezvous started as a way to celebrate that history and also bring the community in for a fun event. It was in Lester Park, and Lakeside is a really fun, family-focused part of town, and it was a great kind of fall gathering event, and it was really successful for 26 years.
0: And that brings me to the location change. Why the location change, and specifically, where is it going to be located now?
1: Yeah, for many reasons outside of our control, Lester Park was just not usable anymore. There were some access problems. Long story short, we had to make a move. The event basically wasn't going to happen, is what it came down to. You know, we have a lot of students, usually 500 kids a year for the past 26 years that we were going to let down, and we needed to find a home. As someone that works in Superior, I knew that there were really great spots in that town, and I did a little bit of talking, a little exploring, and we found Billings Park. And if you're not familiar with Billings Park, it's a beautiful park right on the shores of the St. Louis River. We're actually directly adjacent to it on Girl Scout Point. So it's a nice trail that ends with a big fire pit. And it's really a perfect spot to kind of funnel people in and almost step back in time while you're walking on that point along the St. Louis River.
0: Very cool. Because of the change in location, are there going to be changes in what you're able to have there? Is there anything new this year because of that location change, or things that are just new in general that may have been there anyway?
1: So this year we're scaling back a bit. If you were at last year's event, it'll be very similar. We won't have the full spectrum of food trucks and craft vendors. It'll really be Voyager and Rendezvous heavy. I'd like to expand that as we move forward. We've got plenty of room for growth in Billings Park. And to be honest, we're looking to the community, and we want to see what they want out of this event. The community, the city, has all really welcomed us with open arms. And so I want them to be a part of it moving forward.
0: It really sounds like scaling back also has an opportunity to lean into maybe that historic and perhaps even rustic element.
1: Yeah, exactly. And something unique about Superior is it was actually home to Fort St. Louis from about 1793 until 1813. And Fort St. Louis acted as the hub in the area for the fur trade. So people would come down from Grand Portage all the way down the lake, and they'd end up right in Superior. And from there, you could go down the St. Louis River into Fond du Lac, or down the Brule River in Wisconsin down to Fall of Avon. So it, in many ways, we're bringing the rendezvous back to Superior. We're just, you know, 300 years late.
0: Where can people go for more information? And can we get the details, the dates, time?
1: Yeah, so we have, it's a three-day event. The first 2 days are September 24th and 25th, and those are reserved for students for education days. And the 26th, that Saturday, is a public event. Public event runs from 10 a.m. till 2 p.m. You can check out information at stlouisriverrendezvous.com. Hopefully you'll start seeing signs around town, Facebook ads, things like that. We're going to figure out parking, so we do have a shuttle service this year, so that's something a little new. Follow the signs for shuttle parking. We're really encouraging folks to park in the Bayside Baptist Church parking lot and taking the shuttle into Billings Park, because the streets are a little bit narrow, and it should just help traffic flow a little bit better.
0: Patrick, thanks for the time.
1: Yeah, absolutely. Thanks for having me.

That was my conversation with Patrick Rohde about the St. Louis River Rendezvous. Yeah, maybe you had heard about it as the Leicester River Rendezvous for the past quarter century or so. It's got a new location over in Superior at Billings Park. If you missed any part of that conversation, we'll have it on our website at thenorth1033.org. My thanks to Patrick for joining me in studio. You can hear Community Connection every Tuesday and Thursday morning at 8 a.m. right here on Northland Morning. And we're going to get back to the tunes now. Somebody who was recently in town, Mary Cutrafello. This is Down to the River here on Northland Morning.

Hi, this is Jeremy Messersmith. You're listening to The North 103.3, and I would just like to say that public radio is fantastic. I would not have a job without it, so thank you for listening, and thank you to everyone here. Much appreciated.

Jeremy Messersmith doing what Jeremy Messersmith does best, creating awesome music. That's It's Only Dancing. And by the way, if you've seen a video of his, I believe it was his song 666, Jeremy Messersmith, not a bad dancer either. Ah, I like his moves. Mary Cutrafello before that. I like the sound of that tune as well. Down to the River from 2001. So a couple of Minnesota artists back to back here on the North 103.3. Thanks for tuning in to Northland Morning. A little later on this morning, we will have that conversation with Patrick Rohde about the St. Louis River Rendezvous on our website at thenorth1033.org. And we've got MN Reads coming up in just a moment. We'll hear about the new thriller Solitary Citadel by Philip Lewis Gisson. Looking forward to sharing that conversation with you, especially considering that Philip makes a comparison, a mashup of his protagonist. He considered his protagonist to be a combination of James Bond and George Costanza. So interesting stuff to talk about with the lead character in that book. We'll get there in just a moment. But first, one more tune. Here's the Decemberists with This Is Why We Fight here on the North 103.3.

0: It's time for Minnesota Reads, featuring Minnesota topics and Minnesotan authors talking about their work. MN Reads is produced at the North 103.3 with funding provided in part by the Minnesota Arts and Cultural Heritage Fund. And my guest today is Philip Lewis Gissen, author of Solitary Citadel. It's a 2026 publication from Salty Books Publishing. And Philip is on the line. Good morning, Philip.
1: Good morning, Luke. Thanks for having me on. I appreciate it. And we authors need all the love we can get. So we need this. So I appreciate today very much.
0: Well, happy to have you on and to be talking about Solitary Citadel. We've got to start, I think, by talking about this book in its kind of two areas, and we'll start with its local area. There's very much like kind of a global thing we can talk about, but locally, let's start by talking about what is going on along the South Shore in this novel. Can we get a brief setup of the plot?
1: Sure, which is interesting because my accent sounds more like the South Shore of the East River in New York City, and that is part of it. I went to Beloit College in Wisconsin and then ended up taking a teaching job in a small town in northern Wisconsin. And it was so interesting in winter because when the wind howled and the snow fell and the temperatures became below zero, it really changed people. They became more fascinating. Some of their darkness came out. And so when I looked for a setting for this novel, the South Shore of Lake Superior came to mind because it's one of the most beautiful spots on the planet. But in winter, it becomes foreboding. Those ice stalactites that come from the cliffs are almost prehistoric. That's where I decided to base the novel. Ostensibly, a Native American man is impaled to the wall of his cabin by a fishing spear, but Solitary Citadel is a character-based novel, and Lake Superior becomes another character in the book, one of the main characters.
0: In a more global sense, there is a story to follow here as well, and this is probably a good time to get a better snapshot of Irving Goldstein, your protagonist. There's a lot of crime, a lot of intrigue for Irving, again, beyond this small town, globally. Can you talk about Irving a little bit?
1: Sure. Irving Goldstein, and I love Irving Goldstein. I love all my characters. They become very real to me. Irving Goldstein is an operative for the Mossad, and he messes up on a mission, and he's sent to the North Woods in exile until the news and all the information about his failed mission goes away. Irving Goldstein came to me about 20 years ago when I was thinking about writing a book, and I love spy novels, especially the ones by John le Carré and Graham Greene, but a lot of the books had James Bond characters and Jason Bourne characters, and I didn't know any guys like that. The guys I grew up with were, and I'm Jewish, and I grew up in a Jewish neighborhood in New York City. They were nerdy Jewish guys who worried about how they looked, and they were nervous all the time and insecure. And so I wanted to develop a character like the men I know who would have the skills of a James Bond, but the neuroses and the craziness of most of the men I know. For your audience, just think of George from Seinfeld. That was the people I grew up with and thought, what if that was a spy? And so Irving Goldstein is trained by the Mossad, picked up as a child because they mess with his neuroses. He's very insecure, obsessive, psychologically damaged. So in a kind of vein of the Manchurian candidate, the Mossad picks him up when he's young and trains him to be an operative. But the issue is that backfires on them, and they have to deal with that.
0: When it comes to the local element again, it's really interesting to hear you talk about that, by the way. George Costanza as James Bond is a really interesting combination. I won't get that image out of my head anytime soon, but the local community a little bit. The local town, the townspeople, the tribe, the people in the tribe, Irving himself, his co-workers. It seems like every different faction of this area, they all have different ways of operating, and it certainly leads to that desired conflict and intrigue that you want in a book. None of these entities seem to be operating on the same page. They don't work well together. It is just this boiling pot of everybody doing things differently. Can you talk about creating that kind of a community where everybody is butting heads and how that led to creating your story?
1: I see that as the conflict of much of what we're dealing with today. And when I worked in this small town for several years, people were all good people. Their hearts were in the right place, but they each one had their own loyalties, their own secrets.

0: I see too much bigger picture. And I think that comes across well in Solitary.
1: This book, also because it is crime-driven, it's got some fairly gruesome elements to it as well. Hearing you talk, though, despite the fact that, you know, blood and murder will sell, you seem to be a thoughtful individual who has put more than just blood and murder into this. You writing in that graphic way, I'm guessing that goes beyond just a desire to be gratuitous. Can you talk about that?
0: Oh, yes. I did not want to be gratuitous. In fact, I hired different editors, different genders, get feedback on what I felt was what I was feeling. The violence and the sex was questioned very carefully. For me, violence and sex has to reveal character. It has to expose something about the morality, the ethics of the people involved. And of course, it has consequences for different people in different ways. But I didn't want to sanitize violence and sex because it's so much a part of the fabric of humanity. We can be manipulative even without knowing it. Our subconscious, our unconscious, creates situations where we act with greed and violence while appearing, and I noticed this in the Midwest a lot, appealing perfectly civilized on the surface. And that's what Solitary Citadel is examining. What is happening underneath the layers? And so when violence occurs, I wanted it to be disturbing. Violence should be disturbing. It's not healthy. It's not good. And sex is often a drive that's misunderstood and used in very aberrant and frightening ways. And that was a fine line I had to walk with Solitary Citadel. There is a darkness to the novel, but I think it's real and human and talks about the frailties in all of us.
1: Philip, where can people find a copy of Solitary Citadel?
0: It's available on Amazon, Barnes & Noble, and please ask your local independent bookstores to carry it. I would like the whole world to enjoy my book and my characters, just I love them. They're very close to me. So I hope people really enjoy Solitary Citadel.
1: Philip, I really appreciate the time today and for the thoughtful answers. Thanks again.
0: Thank you. It's been a joy speaking with you.
1: We've been speaking with author Philip Lewis Gissen, author of Solitary Citadel. It's a 2026 publication from Salty Books Publications. And this is MN Reads. MN Reads is produced at the North 1033 with funding provided in part by the Minnesota Arts and Cultural Heritage Fund. And if you missed any part of that conversation with Philip, we'll have that on our website later on this morning at thenorth1033.org. It's 8:30 right now on this Thursday, September 24th. Let's check in with the weather. 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We're looking at a cloudy one today, chance of showers this morning, and then those showers will become more likely this afternoon. Highs are expected to be around 60 degrees with south winds 5 to 10 miles per hour, gusting up to 20 miles per hour, at chance of rain about 70%. Tonight, cloudy, chance of showers in the evening with patchy fog after midnight. Lows are going to be in the lower 50s. Yeah, we'll have some south winds around 5 miles per hour, and that chance of rain tonight about 40%. Friday morning, we'll wake up to some patchy fog, and then it'll be mostly cloudy through the rest of the morning, partly sunny as the afternoon kicks in, highs in the upper 60s. Right now in Duluth, cloudy skies, 49 degrees. In Hibbing, light rain is still a fallen, 49 as well there, 46 degrees and cloudy in Two Harbors. To our south, Cloquet, cloudy in 48, mostly cloudy in Moose Lake, where it's 52, also mostly cloudy in Hinckley, where it is 50 degrees right now. And if we cross the bridge to the Badger State, Superior, Wisconsin, clouds overhead, 43 degrees, partly sunny in Ashland, where it's 45, it's also partly sunny in Hayward, 50 degrees, and 1 degree warmer, 51 in Siren, Wisconsin, partly cloudy down.

0: there. 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Coming up in a few, we've got National Native News. Lots of tunes still to go this morning. I'm out of here at 9 o'clock, but we're going to make the most of the next 28 minutes or so. My name is Luke Morvec. So happy that you are along for the ride here on Northland Morning. Let's get back to the tunes. Here's Iron and Wine, their latest. It's called California Sober.
1: Poison's in the dose. Kisses it you hear in finger quotes. 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

The Go Team from the album Thunder Lightning Strike. That is Lady Flash here on the North 103.3. It was National Native News before that, which you can catch every day at 8:40 here on Northland Morning. My name is Luke Morvec with you for another 10 minutes or so at 9 o'clock. It's Christine Dean with Music Through the Day. Stick around. We got a couple more tunes to get to as well. But first, let's take a look at the world of sports. In girls soccer last night, it was Duluth East versus Duluth Denfeld. East got the 3-0 win last night. Lots more happening today in girls soccer. Hibbing Chisholm versus Two Harbors. That'll be in Two Harbors at 6 p.m. And it's Cloquet Carlton versus Proctor. In college soccer, UWS fell just short to St. Kate's 1-0 at a home game last night. And the 11-1 UMD volleyball team, now ranked 20th in the nation. They're heading to Bemidji for a match against Bemidji State tonight. Well, what did we learn today on Northland Morning? We learned that some Neptunian moons didn't start out that way. We also learned that at least one Fort Snelling horse got a military funeral. And we learned that George Costanza has a secret agent that can be a perfectly serviceable protagonist for some of the writers out there, including Philip Lewis Gissen, my guest today on MN Reads. Well, I hope you're having a wonderful one, and if not, I hope it's going to be a wonderful one. Actually, I hope both. I hope it's going wonderful, and it's going to be wonderful. Let's get back to the tunes. Here's J.E. Sundy with Your Love Leaves a Mark on Me.

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We're also streaming online at thenorth1033.org. Thank you so much for tuning in. Less than a minute before we get back to the music, and I'll be turning things over to Christine Dean for music through the day. But thank you again. If I didn't say it again, I say thank you. My name is Luke Morvick, and I also want to thank William Tekiu for bringing us some reflections, and to Laura Erickson for bringing us For the Birds today. Patrick Rohde, thank you so much for stopping by and talking about the St. Louis River Rendezvous happening this Saturday from 10 a.m. to 2 p.m. over in Superior at Billings Park. And to Philip Lewis Gissen, thanks so much for chatting with me about the book Solitary Citadel. We're going to have that conversation up in just a little while on our website. Well, tomorrow we're back to do it all again. We're going to get a little theatrical with it on Backtracks, and it's a new Backyard Almanac with Larry Weber. It's all happening on Friday. Well, again, my name is Luke Morvick, and Christine Dean is up next with Music Through the Day. Be well, all.

0: The North 103.3, The Laws. Going back to 1990, there she goes. Before that, Pixies with Monkey Gone to Heaven. Good morning, I'm Christine Dean. Thanks for joining me here on Music Through the Day today. Coming up before 10 o'clock here in the first hour of the program, we will hear, so I got some Patsy Cline in there. We're going to get a little retro. I have some Jungle coming up. I have something from Noah Kahan on the way. Some local music from Coyote, and so much more. Right now, we are going to hear, coming up next, I should say, we're going to hear from Eleni Mandel here on the North 103.3.
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The North 103.3, and you might recognize that song, originally done by Duluth's own band Low. And that was Flock of Dimes covering Especially Me. That is from a new compilation called Maximum Minnesota, a digital mixtape compilation to benefit the International Institute of Minnesota that provides services to immigrants and refugees. And it is put out by Sub Pop and features Sub Pop artists doing those covers. And the first time I heard that, very bittersweet, of course, because Mimi Parker sang on that one in the original Low version, and she passed away a few years ago. But then the mood was lightened by the end of the compilation, where a band whose name I'm not sure I can say on the air did a cover of Jesse the Body Ventura's The Body Rules. So all the spectrum of emotions on this new benefit album from Sub Pop. Before that, we heard from Jungle with The Wave. We heard from Patsy Cline, She's Got You. Eleni Mandel before that. 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In that forecast for today, we can expect mostly cloudy skies with a chance of showers this morning, then showers likely this afternoon, high about 60, south winds of 5 to 10 miles an hour, gusting up to 20. Tonight, clouds, chance of showers in the evening, patchy fog after midnight, low around 52. For tomorrow, mostly cloudy in the morning with that patchy fog lingering, and then becoming partly sunny in the afternoon with a high of 68. So warming up a little bit tomorrow. And southeast winds just 5 for tomorrow. Currently in Eveleth, clouds and 52. Cloquet is cloudy and 50. In Superior, cloudy and 51. In Duluth, cloudy 51 on the hill. At the harbor, it's 55. Here is a new one from a group that was new to me, but I really enjoyed their music when I checked it out for the first time. This is Redd, R-E-D-D, and the Paper Flowers. And here's Say I'm Happy here on the North 103.3.

0: The North 103.3. That is Steppenwolf. Don't step on the grass, Sam. Before that, we heard from Red and the Paper Flowers. This is the North 103.3, and coming up next, we're going to hear from Fitz and the Tantrums. 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
1: Coming up this week on High Country Celtic Radio. It may not feel like autumn yet, but it's definitely upon us. Katie Marie and Joe put together a show we're calling The Autumn Equinox.
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The North 103.3. Latest from Noah Kahan there. That was American Cars from his latest album, Fits and the Tantrum. Tantrums ahead of that. That was Don't Gotta Work It Out. Here's one from Government Mule now. This is Beautifully Broken on The North 103.3.

The North 103.3 local band Coyote from their album A Different Path. That was Good Morning Love, and Government Mule before that, beautifully broken from their album The Deep End, Volume 1. Starry Skies North, Minnesota's chapter of Dark Sky International, presents Celebrate the Night Week, September 27th through October 4th. 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The full week's schedule at starryskiesnorth.org. 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

The North 103.3. That is the latest from Sylvan Esso. They have a new album called Ow Infinity, and they have, it's Ow, the infinity symbol next to it, and that was Sledge from that one. And Of Monsters and Men before that, from their album, My Head is an Animal. 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

0: The North 103.3, Tori Amos, that one from her latest album, In Times of Dragons, that was Gasoline Girls. The Bottle Rockets before that from their album, The Brooklyn Side. Stay with us coming up before 11 o'clock. Music from Michelle Ndege at cello, Beck. We have some Sunvolt on the way, Fiona Apple, and a whole lot more. Right now, coming up right after this, we'll hear from Angus and Julia Stone. New tune from them here on The North 103.3.
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The North 103.3, that is Michelle Ndegeachello, and she has been releasing some new singles lately in anticipation of a new album of covers, but this particular song goes back to her 1996 album, and that was called Peace Beyond Passion. Song was Who Is He and What Is He to You? A Minnesota band, The Wanzers, before that with Amazed, and we heard a new one from Angus and Julia Stone. Their latest album is Karaoke Bar. We heard The Start. 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In that forecast for the rest of today, cloudy, chance of showers this morning, showers more likely this afternoon, and a high of 60, south winds of 5 to 10 miles per hour will gust up to 20. Tonight, clouds, chance of showers continuing into the evening, patchy fog after midnight, and that will continue into tomorrow morning, a low around 58 tonight. Tomorrow, mostly cloudy in the morning, then becoming partly sunny, high around 68, and southeast winds of 5. Right now, around the region, Two Harbors is at 49 this hour. And currently, no, I take that back. Two Harbors is cloudy and 52 this hour. I was looking at the wrong one there. And in McGregor, clouds and 52 as well. In Ashland this hour, partly sunny and 51. And here in Duluth on the hill, cloudy, 53. At the harbor, cloudy and 55. Here's Beck from his latest, it's Disappearing Act, here on the North 103.3.

0: The North 103.3, Paul Kelly, Stealing in the Name of the Lord. Also heard from Sunvolts before that with Windfall. Beck from his latest, Ride Lonesome. That was Disappearing Act from that one. Caitlin Brinza is coming up next with a sound check, and then we'll hear from Fiona Apple right here on the North 103.3.
1: 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A look at today, this Thursday, September 24th. Sokola Pokola Band will be performing at Wusso's. Gordon Thorne is over at North Shore Winery. Spirit of the Lake Community Arts has Community Song Circle. Tattered Walls is performing at the Ficker's Barrel Room. The Landscapes over at Ursa Minor. Sir Ben's has The Wrong Omar and Celtic Jam. Thursday Night Jazz is happening at the Rathskeller. The Hounds over at Northern Water Smokehouse. Thirsty Pagan has Mark Connolly. The Scally Line is performing at the Duluth Main Library and the West Duluth Branch Library. And open mic is happening at Larsmont Trading Post. If you've got a show and you want us to know, send us an email to info@thenorth1033.org. 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We're good.

0: The North 103.3, Jeff Tweedy with Out in the Dark. And before that, we heard from Fiona Apple. 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
1: Friday, September 25th on Northland Morning. We'll close out the week with a new theatrical Backtracks, and then Larry Weber closes out September with a new Backyard Almanac. That's Friday on Northland Morning.

The North 103.3. I love a song with a little flute in it. That was King Crimson from In the Court of the Crimson King with I Talk to the Wind. We also heard from Jasmine Fortey with Phoebe Bridgers before that. Couple of events to share with you after I let you know that The North is supported by listeners like you and All Energy Solar, a Minnesota-based residential and commercial solar designer and installer providing green turnkey energy solutions. 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It is Oktoberfest through the weekend at Ursa Minor, and they have music tomorrow from Greg Taberzi from 1 to 3, Owler from 4 to 6, and Coop and the Kooks from 7 to 9. And over at Sir Bent's tomorrow, it is Russ Sackett at 6 p.m. Here's one from the Vindies now. 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

The North 103.3. That one from Meals. That was Lonely USA. We also heard from the Vindies before that. This is Music Through the Day here on the North 103.3 WDSE-FM Duluth, streaming online at thenorth1033.org. 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

The North 103.3. That is the latest from Biba Doobie. We heard Memories and Jesse Roper before that. Stay with us. Coming up before noon, I have some Rodrigo Agarella. That's actually coming up next. I have some Cat Power on the way. Pokey Lafarge from his latest album. I have the Lemonheads and much more, so stay with us. Right now, we are going to hear from Rodrigo y Gabriela. Their latest is Monster here on The North 103.3.

0: The North 103.3, that one from Buffalo Galaxy. That was Darling. Also heard from Rodrigo y Gabriela from their latest album, Our Home. Starry Skies North kicks off Celebrate the Night Week with music from Paul Metza and David Huckfeldt and an art presentation by Ojibwe artist Sam Zimmerman. The event is free and open to the public and takes place Sunday, September 27th at 6:30 p.m. at Fitgers. 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In that forecast for the rest of today, clouds, chance of showers late this morning, and an even better chance of showers this afternoon with a high of 60. Southeast winds of 5 to 10 miles per hour. Tonight, cloudy, a chance of showers in the evening. Patchy fog developing after midnight and continuing into tomorrow morning. A low tonight of 52. Then tomorrow, mostly cloudy in the morning, becoming partly sunny. And a high around 68 with southeast winds just 5. Right now, in Eveleth, rain and 52. Cloquet is partly sunny and 57. In Superior, clouds and 60. In Duluth, it's cloudy and 57 on the hill and at the harbor. I have some Ray Wiley Hubbard on the way for you next, right here on the North 103.3.
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And we also heard from Ray Wiley Hubbard before that, from his latest album, Real to Real for Real. 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Here is Pokey Lafarge now. I was excited to get new music from him. He has a new album coming out called Rent Money. And from that, this is My Baby Loves Me here on The North 103.3.

0: The North 103.3, Harold Melvin and the Blue Notes, Wake Up Everybody, and Pokey Lafarge from his forthcoming new album before that. Stay with us. Coming up at noon, we have Big Picture Science, always a fascinating topic on that show. Following that this afternoon from 1 to 3, it's World Cafe. In the first hour of that program, Bedouin will be the guest. In 2019, she went to see her parents in Saudi Arabia, the place where she spent a large part of her childhood and somewhere she'd gone back to often. But this trip felt different. On the next World Cafe, Bedouin talks about her new album, Neon Summer Skin, and how it was influenced by nostalgia growing up and by how your definition of home can change throughout your life. So that's from 1 to 3 on the World Cafe. And then, of course, we have Northland Afternoon for you starting at 3. Stay with us for all of that. Right now, we are going to hear, coming up next, we're going to hear from the Marias right here on the North.
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0: The North 103.3, that's Mrs. Robinson from the Lemonheads. And before that, we heard from the Marias with Run Your Mouth. We are going to hear from Railroad Earth from their latest album coming up next, too, and that features Daniel Donato. Right here on the North 103.3.
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0: The North 103.3, the California Honey Drops, based in the Bay Area there in California. That was Song of You from a new album that they have coming out soon. Before that, Murren Bradley with True Love Will Find You in the End. And we also heard from Railroad Earth before that. I'm Christine Dean. Thank you so much for spending time with me on Music Through the Day today. 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
2: Scientists discovered that when you thaw permafrost, give it a little time, the microbes trapped inside can be revived.
3: The microbes had, in many cases, overgrown the permafrost from which they came.
2: With the loss of permafrost comes plant growth, a phenomenon called the greening of the Arctic. Long frozen iron is also released into streams, which adds another color to the landscape.
4: What you would think of as these incredibly pristine streams, clear, rocky bottoms most of the time, and now when you look at them, they're just incredibly orange.
2: Reporting from a science conference, we look at the changes to and the consequences of a warmer Arctic amid the news that the administration is dismantling a major climate research center. We're going from cold to hot on Big Picture Science.
1: 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Coming up Monday, September 28th, we'll hear from Thomas Stika from September 21st. 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

0: That chatter comes from the country's top researchers gathering to discuss the health of the Arctic at a recent science conference.
1: Let us start by first acknowledging that the warming of our planet, driven by human greenhouse gas emissions into our atmosphere, is amplified in the Arctic. The Arctic continues to warm much faster than the globe overall, amplified by the loss of reflective sea ice and snow, causing more of the sun's heat to penetrate into land and ocean.
0: One facet of a rapidly warming Arctic is the melting of permafrost, which has other consequences. One of the lesser known effects, the thawing of microbes locked within the ice since the age of the mammoth.
2: That period of time where microorganisms are capable of waking up is lengthening and giving them more time to start growing and breaking down organic carbon into greenhouse gases.
0: That isn't the only life that springs forth when permafrost thaws. Widespread plant growth has contributed to the greening of the Arctic, and now metals such as iron are leaching into streams, adding another unusual color to the white landscape.
3: What you would think of as these incredibly pristine streams, clear, rocky bottoms most of the time, and now when you look at them, they're just incredibly orange.
0: While conference scientists reported on these dramatic climate-driven changes to the glacial north, news broke of the Trump administration's plan to dismantle the United States' premier weather and climate research center. Welcome to Big Picture Science. I'm Molly Bentley. In this episode, we look at what happens when the Arctic, the world's refrigerator, heats up and federal supportive research about the consequences cools off. This episode is Cold to Hot. Warming air and ocean temperatures are driving rapid and unprecedented changes in the Arctic, changes whose consequences extend far beyond the permafrost in the icy north. Permafrost is, as the name suggests, a permanently frozen mix of rock, soil, and organic matter, although permanently, in this case, only requires being frozen for 2 years or more. Permafrost acts like a binder, keeping loose materials stable and, for the purposes of our conversation about climate change, playing a vital role containing a massive amount of carbon-rich organic material that, when thawed and exposed to the air, begins to exhale the greenhouse gases methane and carbon dioxide. But it isn't the melting alone that causes this earthy exhalation. The process unfolds with the help of tiny but mighty organisms.
2: In terms of what it looks like, it's kind of similar to a kombucha SCOBY. It's this like gelatinous mass of microbes that is formed on the permafrost. My name is Tristan Caro. I'm a geomicrobiologist who studies the interactions of microorganisms and the planet Earth at the California Institute of Technology. And I conducted this work during my PhD at the University of Colorado Boulder.
0: One of the big unknowns surrounding the warming of the Arctic is what frozen ground packed with organic matter and microbes will do when it thaws. How will that process affect ecology? And to what extent will it exacerbate climate change? Well, to help answer some of those questions, Dr. Caro warmed up ancient microbes in the lab. He first needed to acquire the tunnel vision needed to travel with his team into the permafrost tunnel, a one-of-a-kind location beneath central Alaska and built by the Army Corps of Engineers.
2: The permafrost research tunnel was dug by the U.S. Army Corps of Engineers, I think back in the 1960s, to study the effects of basically the engineering challenges surrounding constructing tunnels and buildings in permafrost environments like you find in the cold northern regions of Alaska and Canada or Siberia. And the Army Corps of Engineers naturally was interested in how do you engineer around these types of unique environments where you have soil that's been frozen for a very long time. And in recent years, it's kind of become a climate laboratory where we can study the effects of thaw on permafrost environments, look at these ancient ecosystems that are buried in permafrost and their contributions to our changing planet. But you're able to reach permafrosts that have been buried for upwards of 40,000 years in this tunnel.
0: I wonder if you could describe for us what it was like to go into this tunnel. I'm assuming that you do not suffer from claustrophobia. And what you saw down there, I believe that included mammoth bones, and you also smelled pungent smells.
2: Yeah, so it's really not so claustrophobic. It's a remarkably large tunnel. You could certainly fit like a pickup truck in there. But yeah, the first thing that really hits is the smell. It smells like extremely old, musty basement, which is exciting because that is the smell of decaying carbon that is so important to maintaining the balance of carbon on our planet. This is all carbon that was once photosynthesized by plants and is now buried in long-term cold storage up in the northern regions. And so that's what you're smelling, is that those degradation products of that very old carbon. And then, yeah, as you're walking through, you can see these massive wedges of ice, where ice is kind of nucleated in the permafrost subsurface, that are as tall as buildings. And you can see bits of ancient vegetation, so grasses, roots, even bits of bones from ancient animals from the place, what we would call the Pleistocene era, for which in this case is around 30 to 40,000 years ago, or the last ice age. So it really is like walking through a time machine or a window into the past of central Alaska.
0: Now, you were down there not to collect mammoth bones, however tempted you might have been to just pull one out from the icy wall, but to collect microbes. So Tristan, how did you do that, and what was your goal in doing so?
2: The goal of this research is to look at what effects microorganisms will have on our environment when this permafrost begins to thaw. A lot of microbes, just like us, break down organic carbon. We eat food, carbon, and we consume oxygen and release CO2 as a byproduct of our metabolism. Microbes in this environment are much the same way. They'll break down that organic carbon that is very, very old and release CO2 back into the atmosphere. And in some cases, they'll even release methane, which is an even more potent greenhouse gas than CO2. And so our goal in studying these microorganisms is to understand how that process occurs, what rates it will occur, and which microorganisms are most responsible for this emission of greenhouse gases that we might expect when these northern cold regions begin to warm and the permafrost begins to thaw. So we went into the tunnel. We donned these Tyvek suits, so they're like plastic bunny suits and hard hats, as well as some jackets to keep us warm, and drilled cores into the side of the tunnel. With a drill core that kind of looks like a bit like a chainsaw, but instead of a rotating blade, it's a rotating cylinder with some blades on the side. And then with that, we're able to extract 1 yard long cores from the wall. And we're wearing that Tyvek not because we're especially frightened of what soil we're encountering, and it's not really to keep us safe, but it's to keep the samples safe. These are very sensitive samples, and the human microbiome is very abundant. You've probably heard of the gut microbiome or the skin microbiome and all these bacteria and microbes that live on us. Those are really good at contaminating pristine samples. And so we need to keep the samples safe from us more than us safe from the samples. And so, yeah, we really think that these bugs that we're finding have been trapped for a very, very long time in suspended animation.
0: I was going to ask that next. Is it suspended animation? What's the definition of that? And is that the same as dormant? What is the biological process that prevents the cold from killing them?
2: Those are great questions. And dormancy is exactly the term for it. Suspended animation is more of a term that I like to say. But yeah, there's been a lot of great research done on microbial dormancy. Microbial responses to cold temperatures are really interesting. So these microbes contain very specific traits that allow them to persist over long periods of time. One of them is being able to slow down their metabolism in the same way that, you know, we think of bears hibernating. Similarly, they slow their metabolism down to where they don't need as much food. And microbes are able to do this to the extreme, where they're able to kind of slow down their metabolism, where the only things they really need to do is to repair damage to their cell, or maybe repair a bit of DNA here and there, repair different proteins and enzymes, but really just do the bare minimum of what is required to survive in that environment until things become more favorable for them to grow.
0: Okay, so you brought these microbes into your lab, and then you woke them from their Rip Van Winkle state. How did you do that, Tristan, and what happened next? Because I understand that there was more than one stage to their awakening. What happened?
2: Yeah, so we took these permafrost cores back to the lab. We sectioned them into little chunks that were amenable to working with in small bottles. And then in those small bottles, we sealed them so that we could keep track of any gases that were produced, and then we added water. And the reason we added water was because when permafrost thaws, it's not just increasing in temperature, but all of this water that's locked up in ice is now free as liquid water. And liquid water is one of the most important things for life, right? We all need it. Microbes need it just the same. And so when that water melts, they're able to start reawakening and growing, which is what we're measuring. So permafrost thaw is not just an increase in temperature, but it's also a rehydration process. And that's what we're mimicking in the lab. The other reason we're adding water is because we can add what are called isotope tracers to that water. And this is really important because an isotope tracer is essentially like a slightly modified version of a compound that the microbe is already using, but one that we can track into its biomass. And so when a microbe wakes up and starts using this water, we can track the rate at which the isotopically labeled water is incorporated into its biomass, and that tells us how quickly a microbe is growing. So in the end, what this experiment looks like is just adding water and measuring the gases that come out and measuring how quickly the microbe is growing and comparing those. And you mentioned stages of growth, and that was a really interesting facet of this study where it appeared that at least for the first month following thaw, there was very, very little microbial growth. We would call this a slow awakening.
4: I think we can all relate to that stage,
2: yes.
4: Huh?
2: You can certainly see how groggy these microbes must have been after being underground for 40,000 years. So they're really not doing much in the first month. And then we kind of walked away. We let these samples sit for another 5 months after that. And at that point, we had seen just a totally different situation where there was abundant microbial growth. The microbes had, in many cases, overgrown the permafrost from which they came, and you could see these physical structures of microbial biofilms or these kind of gelatinous colonies. And that's really exciting because it means that these organisms not only could wake up, but that they were able to produce such a robust growth response.
4: So Tristan, let's find out what the consequences of that might be for the Arctic, but tell us what about this revival process surprised you. After all, other experiments have found similar revival processes with microscopic organisms. I think a few years ago, researchers reanimated a group of microscopic animals after a 24,000-year slumber. So what in this process was new?
2: I think what was surprising about this process was how quickly it shifts from a slow growth to a fast growth kind of paradigm. These microorganisms are kind of waiting around, and you can think of it kind of like shifting the gears in their metabolism to convince themselves that it is now safe to start growing and kind of relearning what it means to be a fast-growing microbe. You can imagine after 40,000 years of being buried, their metabolism is slow. They're very much used to these conditions, and it speaks to the chemical ingenuity of these microbes that they're able to be so versatile and shift from a slow to a fast growth metabolism, begin to release these greenhouse gases once again. And our specific contribution to the field was measuring with high sensitivity the rate at which this occurs. We saw a range in microbial responses based on the thaw temperature. If the permafrost stayed frozen, we saw really no changes to the permafrost ecosystem. These microbes stayed in suspended animation. They didn't shift in their community composition. But once you started to thaw these organisms, they were active. So whether it was 4 degrees or 12 degrees Celsius, they were reanimating, shifting their communities, producing greenhouse gases. And what this implies to us is that what's more important to these organisms is less so the thaw temperature. So whether it's 39 or 53 degrees Fahrenheit, but more so that it is thawed, right? Once you go across the freezing point, you're remobilizing that liquid water, which is really the key driver on microbial activity in this ecosystem. And this is really important when you think about what is happening in the Arctic now, is that when thaw is proceeding down deeper into permafrost, less of what's happening is that it's getting hotter. More of what's happening is that the duration of thaw is lengthening in the summer period. And so as the Arctic or the northern cold region summers are extended into the spring and autumn, that period of time where microorganisms are capable of waking up is lengthening and giving them more time to start growing and breaking down organic carbon into greenhouse gases.
4: Tristan Caro, thank you so much for joining us.
2: Yeah, thank you for having me.
0: Tristan Caro is a geomicrobiologist in the Division of Geological and Planetary Sciences at the California Institute of Technology.

0: Next, we report from an annual science conference where researchers describe the state of the Arctic, including more effects of the disappearing permafrost. Plus, a peek at how AI could help us measure Greenland's ice loss.
1: One person working full-time just outlining the ice sheet, it would take them an entire year to do the full thing. And when we use our machine learning process so far, it took me just a week to do northern Greenland.
0: And later in the show, news of the federal dismantling of one of the world's leading climate research centers sends ripples through the conference. What happens to the quality of climate and weather modeling if the National Center for Atmospheric Research goes away? This episode of Big Picture Science is running cold to hot.

0: 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We'll explore the consequences of polluting our upper stratosphere and what the plan is to pick up our trash in orbit. This episode comes with a learning guide. 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
4: At the American Geophysical Union meeting in New Orleans in December 2025, some of the world's foremost climate scientists gathered to discuss the annual Arctic Report Card, a peer-reviewed publication put out by the National Oceanic and Atmospheric Association, or NOAA. That report, which includes work from over 100 contributors from 13 different countries, provides a comprehensive assessment of the health of the Arctic environment. 2025 marked the 20th year of the assessment. Here are some highlights.
5: Self-introduction, my name is Steve Thurr, and I am the Assistant Administrator for Oceanic and Atmospheric Research at NOAA, and I am also the agency's Acting Chief Scientist. The Arctic continues to warm faster than the global average, with the 10 years that comprise the last decade marking the 10 warmest years on record.
6: My name is Matthew Druckenmiller. I am with the National Snow and Ice Data Center at the University of Colorado Boulder. This past year, as Steve mentioned, October 2024 through September 2025, the Arctic experienced the highest temperatures on record since at least 1900. We see warming trends in almost all regions of the Arctic that are ice-free in August, with increases of more than half a degree Fahrenheit per decade.
7: Good morning, everyone. I'm Gabriel Wolkin with the University of Alaska Fairbanks. We begin in the Arctic Ocean, which is undergoing Atlanticification, the intrusion of warmer, saltier Atlantic water and biota into its central basins. As a result, Atlantic heat can easily mix upward, rapidly eroding sea ice. This creates a process that is fundamentally altering the Arctic's thermal structure and reshaping entire ecosystems.
8: I'm JJ Frost, vegetation ecologist at Alaska Biological Research in Fairbanks, Alaska. The warming atmosphere and concurrent declines in permafrost, seasonal snow, and sea ice that have been documented over the 20 years of the Arctic Report Card are profoundly reshaping tundra ecosystems. As a result, conspicuous landscape changes have occurred within living memory of Arctic residents.
4: The loss of Arctic permafrost has contributed to widespread plant growth, or a greening of the Arctic. But as we learned at the conference, scientists have discovered that melting ground is also leaching iron and other trace metals into streams and rivers, turning more than 200 of them a rusty orange.
9: Hello, everyone. My name is Abigail Pruitt, and I'm a postdoctoral researcher at the University of California, Davis, where I study rusting rivers. In Arctic Alaska, over 200 streams and rivers have turned a rusty orange color. Most of these changes have been observed just in the last 10 years, coinciding with a dramatic increase in air and ground temperatures. Evidence suggests this rusting is due to thawing permafrost soils. As the ground warms and thaws, groundwater is routed through deeper soil layers where it can interact with mineral deposits. Those minerals are then carried into adjacent streams, a process called acid rock drainage.
4: The orange color is produced by oxidized iron. Other, more toxic metals have made their way into rivers as well, such as zinc, copper, and aluminum. To put the Arctic river changes into the context of the region's rapid and widespread permafrost loss, we followed up after the press conference with Abigail Pruitt and another scientist.
10: My name's Twyla Moon, and I'm deputy lead scientist at the National Snow and Ice Data Center at the University of Colorado Boulder, and I'm a glaciologist. So we do see warming and thaw in permafrost or frozen ground across the Arctic. That rate of change can look different in different locations. And what we've actually seen is the coldest permafrost is warming most rapidly. And you can understand this that when you're actually changing from ice to liquid water, you have to put energy into changing from ice to water, not just warming. So we see these changes happening in all types of permafrost around the Arctic, but at different rates depending on the location and also the temperature of that frozen ground.
4: Okay, so let's come around to those rusting rivers. Abigail, we'll start with you. Could you give us a definition of a rusting river? Is it actually iron that's going into the rivers?
9: Yeah, so it's a form of oxidized iron that's going into the rivers and turning these streams and rivers orange. They're normally what you would think of as these incredibly pristine streams, clear, rocky bottoms most of the time, and now when you look at them, they're just incredibly orange. Some of them you can't even see the bottom, and some of them when you can, it's like cemented down, like the rocks are cemented down from the iron that's precipitated out.
4: It must be shocking to go to the Arctic and to see the rivers running orange.
9: Absolutely. Yeah, I would describe it as shocking and disappointing. I think we often think of Arctic Alaska, especially the Western Arctic National Parklands, as like this. They're deemed wild and scenic rivers like the Salmon River, parts of the Kobuk. So it's really shocking to go there and then see what you expected is not what is there.
4: It seems to be that there are two areas of concern, and one would be water, drinking water, and the other would be the effect on the wildlife. Can you give us an overview or any specifics on what scientists are learning about what the effects have been, literally downstream and along the stream?
9: Absolutely. So first, the effects on wildlife in one river, in one tributary to the Akilik River specifically, when it turned orange, we saw the complete loss of two different fish species, juvenile Dolly Varden and slimy sculpin.
4: I'm sorry, say those names again. What was the first one?
9: Yeah, Dolly Varden, specifically at the juvenile age, so younger Dolly Varden.
4: Is it supposed to rhyme with Dolly Parton?
9: That's a great question. I don't know the answer to that.
4: Makes it memorable, at least.
9: Yeah, they're a type of char, which is often what a lot of people go to Alaska to fish for. So losing them at this young age is really unfortunate. And then in addition to the loss of fish, we also saw a decrease in invertebrate diversity as well as algae too. And so that kind of brings up two questions, and that is, one, are the fish dying off because they don't have anything to eat? Like, is the effect of these toxic metals occurring primarily on like the bottom of the food web, the algae, the insects? Or are these metals in such high concentrations in the conditions, right, that they're actually killing off the fish themselves?
4: Is there a solution? I guess I'm wondering where you see this headed. Is it something that we can correct, or is it something that we have to wait to see what the ongoing effects will be? And it's out of our control at this point.
9: This isn't necessarily something that we can correct, but it is something that we can monitor for, and we can adapt for, and we can be prepared for, especially in rural communities that are going to be experiencing rusting in nearby streams and rivers that they rely on. It's incredibly important for them to be able to be prepared, whether that means switching water sources or increasing filtration of water for their use.
4: So Twyla, can you give us a big picture perspective of, I mean, there's so many ways that the Arctic is changing, but having the rivers run rust orange is maybe not one that people expected if they're thinking, okay, we have ice loss.
10: So you can hear from Abigail about how these rusting rivers can influence the local species, cause potential problems for food security and food availability, also drinking water quality. And as we cascade out and think about these bigger influences, we start to appreciate how these changes that are producing local impacts also produce global impacts. So as we think about the thawing permafrost, we're seeing that it's producing heat-trapping gases that are causing warming in places far from the Arctic. We are losing our reflective sea ice and snow and land ice cover, which is hobbling the Arctic's ability to act as our global air conditioner, which is a very important role that it plays. And as we're losing the ice that sits in Greenland ice sheet or other glaciers and ice caps, that water is added to the ocean.

0: is coming directly from losing ice in the Arctic. We also see different changes in attention to the Arctic in regards to businesses or economy or how transportation might work as we are changing that ecosystem and those landscapes. And all of these are functionally global issues. So what happens in the Arctic doesn't stay in the Arctic.
1: That's the big takeaway, isn't it? We're all connected. It's all connected. Well, Twyla Moon, thank you so much for joining us.
0: And thank you.
1: And Abigail Pruitt, thank you so much.
2: Thank you.
1: Twyla Moon is a glaciologist and deputy lead scientist at the National Snow and Ice Data Center at the University of Colorado, Boulder. Abigail Pruitt is a postdoctoral researcher at the University of California, Davis. Now let's go to a specific area of the Arctic, the Danish territory of Greenland, that, due to the rapid warming in the area, is undergoing significant ice loss. Here's what one of the Arctic report card scientists said in his summary of changes to the island.
3: The Greenland ice sheet holds enough ice to raise global sea level by 23 feet, and it continues its long-term pattern of net loss. In 2025, Greenland lost 129 billion tons of ice. The resulting meltwater added 0.01 inches to the world's oceans.
1: That 100th of an inch is deceptive. It seems small, but consider the massive surface area of the world's oceans. That number also gives us an idea of the range in scales that scientists are working from the billions of tons of ice loss to fractions of an inch in sea level rise. It's why a new generation of scientists are turning to technology that can provide ever more precise measurements.
4: I'm Karina Zikon. I'm a PhD candidate at Boise State University, and I'm a kind of mix of glaciologist and snow hydrologist.
1: Fellow science reporter and contributor to the BBC, Roland Pease, teamed up with Big Picture Science at the AGU conference to report on how AI is helping scientists like Karina Zikon generate more precise maps of the Greenland ice sheet and the extent of its ice loss. It's still early days in the use of the technology, but then again, some of our questions about this remote and massive icy land are surprisingly rudimentary, such as, what is the size of the Greenland ice sheet?
4: Yeah, it's a very big problem, and I think people are surprised that we don't have automated methods yet. When I tell people that the way that we know how big the Greenland ice sheet is right now is we have a bunch of images and we trace it by hand, people are pretty surprised.
5: you're getting the satellite images and then you're saying, oh, I think that's ice and that's rock or that's sea or that's... It's almost guesswork, sounds like.
4: Yeah, you definitely develop expertise for what you're looking at. There's many things that make it really challenging, especially when you get into the more mountainous regions. You can have debris fall on the ice sheets and that's difficult to distinguish from the surrounding rock, so you have to really develop an eye for where that boundary is. So we're looking at satellite images. We look at a bunch of different bands of images. So we're not just looking at what our eyes can see. We have different bands we can look at as well.
5: Not so different colors, you mean?
4: Yeah, but colors we can't see.
5: Right, but the point is that as the Greenland ice sheet is melting, presumably, well, actually, I'm presuming that it's the edges are shrinking as well. And that's the important thing you want to know.
4: That's what we think, yes. And what we've seen so far is it definitely is retreating. The ice sheet is moving back, but we want to quantify how much.
5: And so that's where the machine learning comes in. You think that it's going to do better than, and maybe faster is the important thing, than just doing it by human eye.
4: Definitely faster is the important thing. But yeah, so the machine learning is going to come in and hopefully really speed up that process. I said earlier in my talk that one person working full-time just outlining the ice sheet, it would take them an entire year to do the full thing. And when we use our machine learning process so far, it took me about a week to do northern Greenland.
5: Because a lot of the conversation I hear is about the thickness of the ice and how much it's melting from above, also how the glaciers are flowing out into the ocean and so on. But all these things will come together because the Greenland ice sheet actually has an awful lot of water that we want to keep track of.
4: Yes, absolutely. When we're thinking about how much mass is the ice sheet losing, there's multiple ways you calculate that, but a very common one that's used frequently is to look at the elevation of the ice sheet and how that's changed. And then if you know the perimeter of the ice sheet, it's a simple just perimeter and volume.

0: and you can calculate how much mass is there. And to get an accurate estimate of the mass loss, you need to know where that perimeter is. And currently, because it takes so long to make a manual delineation, we have to assume that the perimeter is where it was 5 years ago, and we know that's not true, but we just don't have the maps for more recent delineations. And that's what we're hoping to fill in with this machine learning.
1: So I have been myself, I've been close up to the edge of the ice sheet in Isuen in Greenland. And I have to say, when you get close, it really is a mess because you got the ice there, you got the lakes there, there's rocks, like you say, on top of the ice. You get meltwater, which looks like a lake but isn't because it's on top. I mean, that's a sort of complexity and all along this sinuous sort of boundary that's the really hard part.
0: Yeah, absolutely. There's so much complexity, and I think that's where we're bringing in kind of expertise in the ice sheet and glaciers, where we're taking our machine learning surface classification and then coming in and editing that, knowing that, like, okay, if we have water that is surrounded by ice, that's part of the ice sheet. That's not actually a lake.
1: Because I sort of imagine that there might be some parts where the retreat is particularly fast, or you can see that the ice flowing in some kind of way, and you can send field scientists to say, actually, we need to study this area urgently, or something like that. I imagine that at some point your work feeds back into field work and going up and looking really closely at what's going on.
0: I hope so. I absolutely hope so. We see the most dramatic changes at the marine terminating glaciers. So that's where a lot of focus has been placed so far.
1: That's where it's going into the sea.
0: Yes, that's where it's going into the sea. And then for the land terminating, it's so huge and we don't look at it as frequently. So we don't know lots of things that are going on around it. So hopefully with these annual maps, we'll be able to see where are we seeing dramatic change in the land terminating portions, and then we can send people out to go look at it in person.
1: Machine learning involves sort of feeding a lot of data into computers and so on. I mean, I don't know how much hard work there is involved in it. How do you go about this, roughly speaking? It's not something I've never done.
0: Absolutely, we're taking in a ton of data into our machine learning. I'm working with random forest models, which have been around for a very long time. They're from like the 90s. We've used this technique for a while, and
1: for identifying different land types in images and so on.
0: Yeah, for surface classification, it's been used. And then I think what's the advancement that has happened is the improvement in the data itself. We have a lot more data, and we have a lot of data of much higher resolution or with more bands, so more information. So we're able to take more information into our models and then get higher quality results.
1: It sort of feels like a very different kind of science to me, being so intensively involved with the computers, with this kind of AI. But maybe it's not for you. Maybe you're used to it.
0: I guess I am used to it. Yeah. So I'm a mix of I go out into the field sometimes, but I spend the majority of my time on the computer. So I would say I'm in the field maybe 20% of the time, and 80% of my time I'm on my computer processing imagery and data. And then I'm bringing in that field experience for validation to say, is this reasonable? Is this what we expect? Like, I've seen changes from climate change in my personal life, being able to see snow lines retreating or getting less snow in a winter, and then being able to see that in my science as well is really what's motivating me.
1: But in a sense, it's allowing you to do stuff that no scientist could do before, because it's overwhelming otherwise, the data.
0: Absolutely. We just have so much more data than we have in the past, and that's really opening up a lot of new fields and a lot of new discoveries.
1: Thank you so much, Karina. Good luck with the rest of the work.
0: Thank you. I appreciate it.
2: Karina Zikan is a glaciologist and snow hydrologist working on her PhD at Boise State University. Next, reporter Roland Pease stays with us as we react to and get the latest news about the administration's decision to take apart a premier global weather and climate research center. We're looking at what happens when federal support of research cools off as the Arctic heats up. This episode of Big Picture Science is running cold to hot.

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3: While reporter Roland Pease and I were covering the American Geophysical Union meeting in December, the news broke that the Trump administration was planning on dismantling the leading climate and weather center in the U.S., the National Center for Atmospheric Research, or NCAR. Roland and I will share the conference scientists' reaction to this news and give you an update.
4: So NCAR is a federally funded facility. It's been running since the 1960s, and it's produce really important research and more important tools that are used across the country in weather and climate, but also around the whole world. Its main labs, there are seven of them, are in Boulder, Colorado, which is where they have more than 800 staff. And many of the people you heard in this program, those top earth and climate scientists who presented their research about the warming in the Arctic, for example, they collaborate with NCAR scientists, or they'll be using their tools and databases.
3: Well, that's right, Roland. And do you remember in December when the news of the administration's decision to do away with this research center sent ripples throughout the conference?
4: No, absolutely. The reaction was instant. And most strikingly, they put on a big emergency session in the largest room in the whole building there just to talk about it. They had the head of the AGU was there. The head of NCAR was also there to address this absolutely packed hall. There's a really intense reaction, a lot of questions about what this all meant. But to step back, Molly, this was against a backdrop of gloom that was already at the conference, a kind of aura of despair because of the accumulated effects of attacks on federal science agencies. And the point, Molly, is that scientists really are feeling the pressure on their agencies being under this scrutiny, whether they're just sort of in the lab or their bosses leading the agencies. There's a recent study in the journal Nature which found that they reckon around one in five federal scientists are no longer working for the government just in the past year.
3: 20%.
4: Yeah, absolutely. And in some agencies, it's worse than that. So, you know, this was a tense thing.
3: And while this was happening, Roland, you and I took a moment to record our reaction to things. Let's take a listen. So, Roland, if you can give us an overview of how we learned about NCAR and then just what the reaction has been in the last day or so.
5: I think the interesting thing, Molly, as we were going around, we were talking to people about the science. There's this sort of aura behind all the time about the threats of cuts and job losses and so on. But it's been really hard to pin it down. And then suddenly we get this news of this all-out assault on a center of excellence in atmospheric research in the U.S., this NCAR.
6: The National Center for Atmospheric Research has been around for about 65 years and is one of the world's leading climate research facilities. But now the director for the U.S. Office of Management and Budget says NCAR will be broken up here in Boulder. This ex post from him last night saying in part, this facility is one of the largest sources of climate alarmism in the country. Director Rustfeldt also added a comprehensive review is underway and any vital activities such as weather research will be moved to another entity or location.
5: Again, there was this classic thing. The news first came out in the form of a tweet from Russell Vogt calling the center a hotbed of climate alarmism, and suddenly it was made real that this is an assault on one of the core functions, as it were, of earth science research in the US.
3: I want to ask you about climate alarmism, because this is something you've done a lot of reporting on climate change denial. When you hear someone in the administration say that this research center is a hotbed of climate alarmism, what does it mean to you? What is he saying? And then what is your reaction?
5: It is such a caricature, and it's been made really clear to me in some of the sessions I've been to at this conference how massively it misrepresents the way that scientists work. So climate alarmism is portrayed as this idea there's a cabal of people around the world whose mania is to try and lie to the people about, well, we're all going to die because of climate change and that's going to help us close down the oil businesses or whatever like that. But I've gone into these sessions where, an example, someone was trying to refine the measurements of how much ice there is on Greenland. And they were saying, if you just take the direct radar reflection, it actually misses the fact that there might be a few inches of snow on top.
3: Now, highly precision measurements are being done to refine the picture.
5: And it was a sense of obsession. And time and again, you know, you're hearing this. And then suddenly to hear these really patient, dedicated people, probably a bit, you know, obsessive almost, misportrayed as being climate alarmists and we have to shut them all down when we know what the climate problem coming down the road is in any case.
3: That's right. In your perspective, as a reporter who's been covering this for a long time, what does it mean if they dismantle NCAR? I know that you've interviewed a lot of those scientists, so have I. What is this? What might this mean for science in the US or globally?
5: Actually, I'm finding it quite hard to assess because they're all sort of looking at the elephant from different angles. They're all contributing.
3: And what is the elephant?
5: The elephant is the atmosphere. In fact, the atmosphere and the oceans and what the sun's doing and all that. So, you know, they're all contributing. It's a fabric. And you suddenly you're putting apparently a great rip into the middle of this fabric, and you don't know how the rest of it will hold together.
3: Well, that was our reaction at the news when it broke a month ago. But that question of yours, Roland, there at the end about how research among these science institutions will continue to hold together remains a good one. So for an update on what's happened since the announcement in December 2025 of the possible breakup of the National Center for Atmospheric Research, and what it means if we lose this research facility, we turn to Alan Seals, the president of the American Meteorological Society, because along with climate research, NCAR does extensive weather research, including developing the tools that forecasters use.
7: Alan, thank you so much for joining us on Big Picture Science. I think we need to know where NCAR sits within the whole weather forecasting system in the States, because it's not... It's not itself a forecaster, is it?
8: Yeah, NCAR is actually a silent foundation for a lot of what does happen within the weather. We call it enterprise in the United States. And it's not just the weather you feel when you go outside. It's space weather. It's aviation weather. Of course, it is weather, and it's also climate. So if you look at NCAR in the big picture, it comes from a federal mandate to help keep the United States at the forefront of science for all of our citizens, all of our universities, all of our states. And what they do is they act sort of as a hub. Say, for example, a university wants to do research on aircraft turbulence. Well, very few universities have an aircraft. So they go to NCAR to use one of the aircraft that NCAR manages. If another university wants to do research on forecasting, let's say, the Chinook winds or the Santa Ana winds on the West Coast, well, they would go to NCAR and take time on their supercomputers because universities don't have that. So NCAR sits in the background, but it sits beneath a lot of the developments that we see throughout meteorology, whether it's federal or private industry.
7: It was a real shock when I was at HU in December and suddenly we got this news that it was going to be dismantled or defunded. Even that bit I'm not quite sure about. What's happened since?
8: A lot of back and forth has happened since. I guess it kind of goes back to the annual federal appropriations process for different government agencies. And if you look at science in particular, before NCAR, people heard a lot about NOAA and funding that was likely to go down. Same thing for NASA.
7: The Oceanic and Atmospheric Administration.
8: Yeah, I'm sorry about that.
7: Another of this alphabet soup.
8: But in either event, it's an annual process by the federal government. And this year, we, at least in theory, are toward the end of the process where the different branches of the Senate and Congress have said, okay, here's what we think the funding should be for these agencies. And that in that last appropriations bill, there's not a mention of NCAR. And that's the problem. We don't know what's going on with the budget appropriation for NCAR, but we do know, based on statements coming out of NCAR, that they were told they would have to restructure, which you can interpret as dismantle, because it sounds like they'll lose some of their components to other agencies. And then even geographically, they may lose some of their physical being, which right now is in Colorado, to other states. We know that universities collaborate with NCAR. Within NCAR, people collaborate with each other in different divisions. And that's critical when you talk about dismantling, because then you lose that physical connection that allows you to brainstorm, to bounce ideas off of each other. But it is also other federal agencies that do collaborate with NCAR.
7: So it's all a fabric that needs to be preserved.
8: Right. And if you start pulling the thread on the fabric, you don't know how quickly it will unravel.
7: So you must be an operator in all this. Have you been talking to people on the Hill?
8: The AMS, the American Meteorological Society, our membership is folks in the weather, water, climate enterprise who are in government. They are in academia. They are in private industry. So our membership, roughly 12,000 people, we, like any society, we look out for our members. So we have members who work at NCAR. We have members who are in the higher levels of the government. So yes, we communicate as much as we can with all the different branches and agencies. We're a nonprofit 501c3, so we don't lobby, but we do advocate. We advocate in the most common sense for what is common sense in science, and that is not rushing to take things away until you have a really good plan for how you're going to build or rebuild.
7: It just seems to me that you ought to have friends who are rallying behind you, because ultimately, if there's a big snowstorm sweeping across the states, or if there's a hurricane developing in the Atlantic, it's NCAR and the associates like the National Weather Service who are going to keep Americans safe.
8: Correct. And on that particular point, a lot of folks are familiar with GPS. You use that when you're driving locally or across the country. And when you talk about hurricanes, from the U.S. Air Force Reserve Hurricane Hunters and NOAA Hurricane Hunters, they drop an instrument into the hurricane that uses GPS to send back really specific data. And part of that instrument, known as a drop zone, was developed through research through NCAR.
7: Within the coverage that you've seen on basically attacks on science in all kinds of ways, some of it on some of the other agencies like NOAA that we've been talking about, NCAR is almost the forgotten cousin, it feels to me. Are people actually recognizing what's happening there?
8: I think only people who are personally familiar with NCAR grasp what's happening. Part of the issue with NCAR's, the threats to NCAR, is they were announced the week before Christmas. And that's a period where lots of folks were disconnected from news, maybe social media. But the timing of it was unfortunate for NCAR, because even for us in AMS, American Meteorological Society, we scrambled to put out information that would get to people before literally they got on the road for their travels. But it is behind the scenes, unlike NOAA and the National Weather Service, which it's in your face every day. So people just don't see that NCAR is sort of like the engine behind the vehicle. It's not just what you see out front.
7: Well, good luck with the rest of your discussions, Alan. you got the big stick as president of the AMS to do that. So thanks very much for talking to Big Picture Science.
8: Thank you. I've enjoyed it.
3: Alan Seals is the president of the American Meteorological Society. Well, Roland, we turn to you for the big picture final thoughts about what we've learned about the state of the Arctic and science, and that of federal funding to support research.
4: We've been talking about all these changes that are going on with global warming at the moment, the way the Arctic is melting, the way that the glaciers are disappearing, and it's changing the planet. And I think it's the past 11 years have been the 11 warmest years on record. So I think this is the point for me, Molly, is that these changes are going to go on whether or not people are out there studying it. But it's got to be better to have talented, dedicated scientists doing the work so that we understand what those changes are and how best to prepare ourselves for the future.

0: This show would not be possible without the cool clarity and hot talents of senior producer Seth Shostak and Gary Niederhoff, assistant producer Shannon Rose Geary and Brian Edwards, and contributor Sikon Akbon. And a special thanks to science writer and BBC contributor Roland Pease for lending his reporting excellence to this episode. I'm the executive producer of Big Picture Science, Molly Bentley. Also a big thanks to our listeners and our Patreon supporters. The original music in the show is by Dewey DeLay and June Miyake. This episode of Big Picture Science that looks at the prospect of federal research support cooling down while the Arctic is heating up is called Cold to Hot.
1: 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I would not have a job without it. So thank you for listening, and thank you to everyone here. Much appreciated.

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1: In 2019, Bedouin went to see her parents in Saudi Arabia, the place where she'd spent a large part of her childhood and somewhere she'd gone back to often. But this trip felt different.
2: I realized that that might have been my last visit, which was really emotional for me.
1: Coming up, Bedouin talks about how the pain and beauty of growing up influenced her latest album, Neon Summer Skin. And she shares how her definition of home has changed as she's gotten older and started her own family.
2: It's the music that you put on in the kitchen while you make dinner. It's the flowers that you bring home for yourself. It's just like anything, a series of decisions that you make that like paint a bigger picture.
1: Bedouin, today. I'm Raina Duris. This is World Cafe.

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Hey, you are listening to World Cafe. My name is Raina Duris. In a few minutes, you will hear my session with Bedouin. We will talk about what home means, whether it's a literal location or, you know, where your heart is, how to create a place that feels like home, or if you can ever really go back to your home. Right now, a couple of songs about home and hometowns to warm you up for that. Here's Paul Simon, My Little Town.

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3: This is World Cafe. I'm Raina Duras. What are some of the things that immediately take you back to your childhood? Could be the theme music to a TV show your parents used to watch that you would hear from the other room, or the taste of a popsicle in summertime, or maybe the smell of chlorine after swimming. Those simple little things that give you that beautiful, bittersweet feeling of nostalgia. Today, I'm talking to singer-songwriter Bedouin, whose fourth album, Neon Summer Skin, is a meditation on childhood. But more than that, it's a meditation on what it means to leave childhood behind. How you could never really go back. Bedouin, whose real name is Asneev Korkijian, spent much of her childhood in Saudi Arabia, and she will talk about her own relationship to nostalgia and memory, and what it's like when home isn't just one place, but more of a feeling. Our conversation is in just a few moments. First, Neon Summer Skin. It's Bedouin with On My Own.

0: That's On My Own, the opening track to Bedouin's new album, Neon Summer Skin. This is World Cafe. I'm Raina Duras. Bedouin's here with me today. Welcome to World Cafe.
1: Thank you for having me. It's a total honor.
0: I'm so happy you're here. You know, you wrote that song after visiting your parents in Saudi Arabia back in 2019. Could you tell us about that trip that you took?
1: Yeah, it was like any other trip that I've taken to Saudi Arabia over the course of the prior few years. I would tag on a trip to Saudi like at the end of a European tour, which was like something I didn't expect to do so often at that point. But I was so tickled to be able to like return to my stomping grounds and visit my parents because it's not quite, easy to get to. But I was going every so often. And after I had returned home to Los Angeles, where I was living, it occurred to me after a while that that might have been my last trip, because my parents would be retiring. And my dad was essentially on like a decades-long work visa in Saudi Arabia, because even if you were born there like my brothers were, you aren't given citizenship. So I realized that that might have been my last visit, which was really emotional for me. And that's what prompted the writing of that song, On My Own.
0: And you realized that kind of after you got back. It wasn't something you were thinking about it while you were there?
1: Because not really. I don't think so, if I remember correctly, because when I'm there, I'm just so engrossed in it. I just like this feeling just washes over me of just like feeling, I don't know, like a kid again, or like cared for under the, the care of my parents, and like just enjoying the sun and the heat and the, I don't know, the location. And so I was so consumed by that, I don't think I like actually really took seriously, even though I was probably being asked to like go through my stuff or like, if I wanted to bring anything home. The feeling didn't really hit me until I got back to LA.
0: Yeah. In that song, you recall your brothers fighting and noisy hallways, yeah, and memories of being a kid. And I think you've said, and I think this might be relatable to some people listening, that when you go home to visit your parents, you'd revert back to being a child again. What does that mean for you?
1: I think it's so hard to describe. It's so ineffable. Like, it's just that feeling of safety, which is a thread that runs through the record, is just like feeling cared for, feeling like there's like this emotional safety net where you are just don't have to be responsible for every aspect of your life. And your meals are taken care of, your laundry is washed, it's just, you just feel good. It just feels so good.
0: I know that you've moved around a lot in your life, and home can mean a lot of different things. And we'll come back to this, I think, a few times during this conversation. Mm-hmm. But how, when you got back from that last trip to Saudi Arabia, how did that trip make you think about the idea of home?
1: I think it made me realize that it's like so self-made. And I think that's like probably sounds obvious, but I don't know, like, I think it made me realize that like even the concept of a family are just like a series of decisions that people make as individuals. Like, as children, you don't think about that if you're fortunate enough, right? If you feel like you don't have to think about it, you don't. You inherit this family, and you inherit these parents that care for you and love you. And it doesn't occur to you that these are two people that like have chosen each other and that made a home for themselves. And I think the older I get, even to this day, now in my 40s, it still occurs to me that like home is something that you can make for yourself. It's, it's the music that you put on in the kitchen while you make dinner. It's the flowers that you bring home for yourself. It's just like anything, a series of decisions that you make that like paint a bigger picture for yourself. Yeah.
0: My guest today is Bedouin. Her new album is called Neon Summer Skin. We will come back to your own childhood a little bit later, but the next song I want to play from the album is about your mother's childhood. It's called Canopies. And in the introduction, we hear your mother speaking.
2: Okay, your mom put you in an orphanage to protect you.
3: Mm-hmm. Yeah. Yeah, because dad said whenever I be 7 years old, he will take me from her. soma masal Beirut Knats orphanage taraf hedo gardam halib Knats clean the house pan yani ma brank nera bar beduna tsaketing na Beirut yega.
0: Could you tell us about that recording?
1: Yeah. So I was in Houston visiting my brother and my nephew, and my parents were also in Houston visiting from Armenia, where they live now. And my mom and I were just running an errand. We were going to pick up some food and bring it back home. And we were just having this conversation that we were having a lot at that time, which was like, I was asking her a lot of questions about her upbringing. I just got to this place that I became so curious about her upbringing. I think it was probably an effect of them retiring and just like coming to understand my parents as people and individuals rather than just like my parents that have a history of their own. They have a childhood of their own. And, you know, it's like,
0: of course, whole people. Yeah.
1: Yeah. They're whole people outside of just like, you know, being my parents. And it's just ridiculous that it takes so long, but I think it's like such a human thing that probably happens to a lot of people. And so I was just asking her these questions about her upbringing again. And I realized I was asking questions I had asked before, that the details kept getting lost. So I decided to pull out my phone and just like record it for my own sake. I wasn't really thinking in terms of like songwriting or anything like that. And this one time she included a detail that was new to me, and it was what her mother would say to her when she was like longing for her, or like, I don't know if she would say it to her, I guess she wasn't present, but she would sit outside on this balcony close to the orphanage that she was placed in, basically longing for her. And I translate it in my song as like, waves fold over and send her scent to me from the rugged cliffs of the Mediterranean to the bars of my balcony. And it was basically like a story of her told from her mother's perspective about missing her, because she had to be placed in this orphanage for her own safety.
0: This is Canopies from Bedouin on World Cafe.

0: On World Cafe, you just heard Bedouin with Canopies. That's on her new album, Neon Summer Skin. I'm Raina Duras. Bedouin is my guest today. So your family is Armenian. Your parents and you were born in Syria. You spent your early childhood till you were 10 in Saudi Arabia. And then your family moved to the United States when you were 10 years old, which would be it's a rough age to move, no matter how far you're going.
1: Oh, yeah.
0: What was it like for you at 10, moving from Saudi Arabia to the States? What are your earliest memories from that time?
1: Oh, my God, a nightmare. Total nightmare. I basically became like a problem child and was so resistant and so just emotional about everything. And I made life really difficult for them. But I think I just didn't fully process what was happening. And then, if I had to guess, they probably were pretty minimal with like explaining to us what was happening. I think culturally speaking, don't always like, you know, explain things fully and like thoroughly. And so I have a memory of like leaving Saudi Arabia and like looking back at the house one last time. And I don't think I fully understood like what was happening or like,
0: yeah.
1: I don't know. I think like I didn't come like kicking and screaming or anything. I just was just like kind of confused and going with the flow. And so I think I had a delayed reaction, which I'm hearing myself and I'm like, oh, I guess this is also a common thread that I have a delayed reaction when it comes to these kinds of things. It always takes me a while to process these like heavy emotional like life moments. But I became like really angsty and like just kind of a difficult kid after that for a couple years.
0: My guest is Bedouin on World Cafe. Her new album is called Neon Summer Skin. Your parents eventually went back to Western Asia, but you have stayed here and you've lived in America for a long time. I know basically your whole family has moved around a lot. How has being far away from your family or being separated from them shaped you as a person?
1: It took me a long time to realize that I hadn't really been spending much time with them. I think I was so engrossed in my like journey in my 20s and 30s. I was so light on my feet. I think part of that, the reason for that is like, I felt like when I left Saudi, I was like, well, I may as well be anywhere because that's like, I don't really have roots. Even though I had at that point lived in Texas for like, you know, 10 years or so and graduated from high school there. But I think I felt really like free to just explore and go wherever the wind took me. I would basically like use education as a reason to travel. I'd go wherever I got like grants and scholarships and things. And so I felt really light on my feet. I wouldn't buy furniture or anything like that. I just wanted to explore. And it wasn't until I got a little older, like my late 30s, that I was slowing down and thought more about what family meant to me. And I think a lot of that has to do with just being a woman with like limitations on when you can start a family. And it made me think more about the family I belong to and the family that you create and feeling like I was in this in-between state. And so that was around the time that I was thinking more about where I came from. Mm-hmm. And I think the pandemic had a lot to do with that too. There was this like phrase that I wrote down at one point that went something like, she had nowhere to go, so she just went deeper inside of herself. And that was like a phrase that kind of stuck with me. And I think that was essentially eventually like a springboard into writing the record, that I just wanted to go deeper internally. Because at this point I had written a lot about like things that were going outside of my life.

0: I have like circumstances outside of my life, or like falling in love, or like the things that were surrounding me, but I hadn't yet really gone deep into my childhood or my past. And so it became really cathartic. And I think that was around the time that I started.
1: My guest today is Bedouin. Her new album is called Neon Summer Skin. As I was preparing for this interview, I found myself, wondering, of course, you have family in these places, and you're from these places that are experiencing a lot of unrest. And I watch the news, I hear the news. You're witnessing what's happening in Western Asia, where so much of your family is, and you're at a distance. And a lot of the time, that's aggression from this country where we are. And you have to carry this sort of this thing around with you. How do you feel when you're, how do you deal with that on a day-to-day basis when you know you have family in places that are maybe not safe?
0: I mean, I think I do, I deal with it probably the same way a lot of progressives do that don't believe in the way that like our taxes are being spent. Which is try to stay vocal about it, try to, vote for people that are vocal about it as well. But it's frustrating, and I do feel powerless a lot of the time. So I don't know. I think just doing what you can where you stand is really the best you can do. And even if that's just like asking questions and being more curious about different perspectives, or looking to different news outlets to get your information, staying informed. But when it's personal, I think also just like staying in touch with family too, and getting like perspectives on the ground. Asking questions to people who have family in those areas, I think those are things I feel like everyone can do.
1: If you're just joining us, I'm speaking with Bedouin on World Cafe. The next song I want to ask you about from the album is called Derma Jiga. You will say it more beautifully than I will, but you sing in Armenia, in Armenian here. What are you singing about in this song?
0: Okay, so there's a real cognitive dissonance with this song because it's very, very cheerful. But what I'm actually singing about is how like immigrants basically are expected to walk through the world so gracefully and just be like the perfect portrait of a person when they're carrying so much. And the song basically it addresses that with this idea of like, well, there's nowhere to be comfortable, so just like keep going, just like like the Dermachiga means there's nowhere, and the phrase, the main phrase of the song is Dermachiga Ertalu, there's nowhere to go, there's nowhere to be comfortable. And it just kind of like puts like a happy, kind of like a happy face on while it says that. And I think that speaks to like, yeah, the contradiction of like the walking contradiction of immigrants, that they're expected to be just, the perfect people when they're caring so much.
1: Here is Derma Jiga from Bedouin on World Cafe.

0: That is from her new album, Neon Summer Skin. It's Bedouin on World Cafe. I'm Raina Duris. In that song, you mentioned this before we heard it, the last line translates to, finally, I sensed for everyone, there's nowhere to be comfortable. And you have a daughter now. I think she's two. And you wrote these songs before you were pregnant with her, right?
1: Yeah.
0: And now you are the person responsible for giving this child a safe home and a childhood to feel nostalgic about like you feel about yours and somewhere that is comfortable. So how do you think about that? What does home mean to you as a mother?
1: Oh, man, it's so fun. And I had been a deeply nostalgic person before having her, like, to a fault. Like, it was becoming a problem.
0: What do you mean when you say that?
1: Well, I was just so sad about it. I just, like, missed home so much. I missed being a mischievous kid. I missed fumbling my way through life and, like, being allowed to fumble my way through life. And it was just this like itch I couldn't scratch. And I think having my kid has changed me a lot in that sense.
0: Really?
1: It's become, oh yeah, it's been really, really satisfying in that respect. And I think that, like, before, my hands just felt so, like, empty. And I just, like, I feel like I finally get to hold something. It feels so heavy and so satisfying. Of course, it's challenging. Of course, it can be really difficult. But, like, it's something that I really, like, clearly, like wanted for a long time. And it took a while.
0: My guest on World Cafe is Bedouin. Her new album is called Neon Summer Skin. You play pretty much all of the instruments on the title track, almost all of them. That's what we're going to close out with today, Neon Summer Skin. Where do you take us in this song?
1: So this song, I feel like, is one of the, like, heartbeats of the record, because it paints essentially this, like, perfect portrait, or it paints a portrait of the perfect day as a kid. Because I wanted to get to the bottom of, like, what am I struggling with? What am I exactly am I missing? I want to encapsulate it so I can understand better what it is that I'm, like, really longing for. And so I wanted to paint this portrait of, like, the perfect day at the pool as a kid in Saudi Arabia with the sun, like, slamming down at you and, like, you know, my hair tangled in the pool and, like, these snacks, like, soggy with chlorine water on the side of the pool, you know, like, just, you know, being mischievous kids, like, yeah. And so I wanted to create this vignette of, like, feeling safe under the watchful eye of your parents when you're doing something that is, like, you know, potentially dangerous, or it could be, you know, but feeling protected and not having to question your safety, really.
0: Yeah.
1: And then it kind of takes a turn at the end where I'm tucking someone in, and they're, all they can think about is, you know, having to leave the pool and being dragged away and, you know, twilight in the water, like, just, like, being sad about the sun setting and having to be pulled away and dragged away from your fun at the pool. And so it became, like, this larger, more meaningful thing about just childhood safety, which is when it comes down to it, like, what I think about the whole record being about.
0: Yeah. Neon Summer Skin. It's Bedouin on World Cafe.

0: the title track from Bedouin's new album, Neon Summer Skin. It is so beautiful. That album is out now. Bedouin has been here with me talking about it. Thank you so, so much for being here.
1: Thank you. It's such an honor. Thank you.
0: I'm Raina Duris, back in a moment with more World Cafe.

0: It's different here. This is the North, 1033.
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3: If you ever find yourself taking a road trip with Kevin Morby, you will want to give yourself some extra time to get to your final destination. I'm Raina Duris. This is World Cafe. Kevin Morby loves to stop in tiny towns along the way on a trip. The kind of towns you might skip if you're actually trying to get somewhere else. He will get out of the car. He will walk down the main streets. He will visit the bars and he'll do some people watching. And that is what this song is about. All those lives happening in all those little American towns that dot the map all across the country. It's called 100,000. Kevin Morby on World Cafe. Pretty.

0: Please read the letter. That's Robert Plant and Allison Krauss putting a stamp and sealing the envelope of this hour of World Cafe. I want to say thank you again to Bedouin for being my guest this hour, and thank you to World Cafe producer Miguel Perez for his work on that session. Thanks also to our affiliate stations across the country who bring this show to you. We produce it at WXPN at the University of Pennsylvania in Philadelphia. I'm Raina Duris. 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
0: You might not think you have a ton of time in your morning routine for creative pursuits, but sometimes great things can emerge even when you're rushing around. That's how this new one from the War on Drugs came about. New song from the War on Drugs called Who's That? Tell you more about that song in a little bit. Plus, still hear new music from This Is Lorelei.
3: Buddy, you were fast, yeah, you passed me and never looked back. Bye-bye.
0: Orville Peck.
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0: And Fontaine's D.C. 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I'm Raina Duris, and this is World Cafe.
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0: Starting off this hour with a quick trip to the grocery store with Kate Bush, more specifically to the produce section. She has a full grocery list here. This is Eat the Music.

Hope you're having a good one. I'm Rena Duras with you here on World Cafe. Now, your mornings may involve a lot of scrambling. You got to get showered. You got to get dressed. You got to get the kids up and ready and out the door. You got to try to eat something if you have a minute. Well, not to make you feel bad or anything, but the War on Drugs frontman Adam Grandisile was also able to fit writing a whole song into his busy morning. He says this one you're about to hear was written in 10 minutes, somewhere between the first coffee and school drop-off. I don't know if you feel impressed by that or annoyed by that, but if you don't have time to write a song in the morning yourself, just enjoy this one. It's Who's That? The War on Drugs.

Orville Peck, Too Little Too Late from his new album Mule. He's back out on the road for the first time in a while. Plays Bonner, Montana this weekend. Live from the archives is next on World Cafe.

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3: Hey, I'm Rena. 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
1: Recorded live for World Cafe, that was Ice Cream from Black Pumas. That was your Live from the Archive set for today. Your next band has a new album out on October 16th, and if you were expecting something cheerful and uplifting, well, sorry. Fontaines DC say their new album presents a catastrophic warning. Kind of the opposite of cheerful and uplifting. It's called Dopamine Chamber. Here's Marianne, new Fontaines DC.

Waiting on a Friend, the Rolling Stones. And all you have to wait is about 1 minute for a new song from your friends at This Is Lorelei on World Cafe.

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3: 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I'm Marina Duras. Two songs for you next that feature young people with very dramatic accessories. First one is from This Is Lorelei, a brand new song from them called The Kid with the Crown on World Cafe.

0: What a finale to this edition of World Cafe. Adele, Set Fire to the Rain. Thank you so much for letting me hang out with you today and play some records with you. I always really enjoy getting to soundtrack a little part of your day. Thanks also to our affiliate stations across the country who bring this show to you. We produce it at WXPN at the University of Pennsylvania in Philadelphia. I'm Raina Duris. 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
5: 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That puts a wrap on the World Cafe for today, and the World Cafe will be back again on our airwaves kicking off at 1 o'clock tomorrow. And we will be starting up Northland Afternoon here with the Soundcheck, a daily look at some music events happening around town, which is also available on our website at thenorth1033.org. And there you can find some more information about each of the shows mentioned. And if you're looking for the Soundcheck and you're scrolling on your phone, if you go closer to the bottom of our webpage, you can find the Soundcheck there. Once we get into the music, we'll be hearing that new album from Laura Veers, which is called Temple Songs. We have that song, Pulse. And if you're curious about learning more about Laura's new album, we do have an interview with Christine Dean, which is also available on our website at thenorth1033.org. Following that song, we'll be hearing from Falcon Jane, all right here on The North 103.3, your music connection. Check 1, 2, check, check. 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A look at today, this Thursday, September 24th. Sokola Pokola Band will be performing at Wusso's. Gordon Thorne is over at North Shore Winery. Spirit of the Lake Community Arts has Community Song Circle. Tattered Walls is performing at the Fickers Barrel Room. The Landscapes over at Ursa Minor. Sir Ben's has The Wrong Omar and Celtic Jam. Thursday Night Jazz is happening at the Rathskeller. The Hounds over at Northern Water Smokehouse. Thirsty Pagan has Mark Connolly. The Scally Line is performing at the Duluth Main Library and the West Duluth Branch Library. And open mic is happening at Larsmont Trading Post. If you've got a show and you want us to know, send us an email to info@thenorth1033.org. 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

You're tuning into Community Run Radio on the North 103.3, and that was Falcon Jane with that track, Man of Action, from the 2024 album Legacy. Before that, we heard the latest from Laura Veers and the song Pulse, kicking off the 3 o'clock hour. And my name is Caitlin Brinza, spinning some tracks for your afternoon here on this Thursday. Thank you so much for joining us on the North 103.3. Coming up within this 3 o'clock hour, we'll be hearing some music from Amy Winehouse. We have the Beatles in the mix, some music from Tanari Wen, and so much more in between. We'll be getting back into the music with a new track from Corey Chisel. This is Take the Light, the latest single. Following that, some music from Mike Zito, all right here on the North 103.3.

you. Hey, my name's Alexander Craig. You're listening to 103.3 The North. Thanks for supporting public radio. It's people like you that keep things turning in the local art music community. 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

0: You're tuning in to Northland Afternoon right here on the North 103.3. And that was Tanari Wen with that song, A Mi Dinim, A Half Solon, from the new album, Hogar. Before that, we heard from Mike Zito in the song, Come On Baby. And kicking off the set was Corey Chisel. And we are going to take a quick break and look at the forecast for today. And today's weather on the North 103.3 is supported in part by Renewal by Anderson of the Lake Superior region, offering custom-built replacement windows, entry doors, and replacement patio doors. 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And the forecast for this afternoon is looking to have showers and patchy fog. A near steady temperature in the upper 50s. South winds 5 to 10 miles per hour. Those gusts of wind reaching up to 20 miles per hour as well. And the chance of rain for this afternoon sitting at 90%. Looking forward to tonight, mostly cloudy with a chance of showers once again in the evening. Patchy fog is also expected. Lows in the lower 50s, south winds staying around 5 to 10 miles per hour, and the chance of rain for tonight dropping down to 50%. A current look at the weather in Duluth upon the Hill, there's some light rain and it's 55 degrees. Two Harbors has light rain, 56 there. Looking at Cloquet where it's raining and 57. Across the bridge in Superior, Wisconsin has some drizzle, 56 degrees there. And Hayward, partly sunny and 65. And we have a few more tracks coming your way. We'll be hearing some music from Arthur Buck. We have the Beatles, who I mentioned earlier on. And coming up after a quick message is the Afghan Whigs. This is Parked Outside from the 2014 album, Do It to the Beast. No, I read that wrong. So sorry. The album is called Do to the Beast. There it is. All right here on the North 103.3 Community Run Radio.
1: 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I'm Daryl Brockton. 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

0: You're tuning in to listener-supported radio on the North 103.3, and that was The Beatles coming from their self-titled album, or more commonly known as The White Album. We heard that song, Dear Prudence. Arthur Buck before that, with that track, Sleep With One Eye Open, and the Afghan Whigs kicking off that set. And before we head back into the music, I just want to let you know that Starry Skies North kicks off Celebrate the Night Week with music from Paul Metza and David Huckfeldt and an art presentation by Ojibwe artist Sam Zimmerman. The event is free and open to the public and takes place Sunday, September 27th at 6:30 p.m. at Fickers. Register for free tickets and the full week schedule is available at starryskiesnorth.org. And we have two more tracks headed your way. We'll be hearing some music from Amy Winehouse with that song of Valerie. And coming up after a quick message, we have the latest from Brandon Flowers with that song Plans from the album Thrasher. All right here on the North 103.3.
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You're tuning in to The North on 103.3 FM. And that was Amy Winehouse with that song, Valerie. Before that, we heard Brandon Flowers with the song, Plans, kicking off that two-song set. 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And we have three more tracks to bring us into the 4 o'clock hour of Northland Afternoon. And in this set, we'll be hearing some music from Shannon Kerfman. We have Nico Case to close out the hour. And coming up right now, we have Taj Mahal and the Phantom Blues Band. We'll be hearing that new song, Time, which is the title track to that album. All right here on The North, 103.3.

Thanks to listeners like you, this is The North, 103.3 WDSE FM Duluth, and is also streaming online at thenorth1033.org. That was Nico Case closing out the 3 o'clock hour with that song, Star Witness, from the 2006 album Fox Confessor Brings the Flood. Before that, Shannon Kerfman and the song True Friends, and Taj Mahal and Phantom Blues Band with that version of Bill Withers' song, Time. And we are going to be starting up this 4 o'clock hour with Rasputin's Stash and that song You Better Think, coming from their self-titled album. Following that, some new music from Queen Esther, all right here on The North, 103.3.

Pay me my money.

You're tuning in to Northland Afternoon right here on the North 103.3. That was Queen Esther with that new song, Hey Virginia, coming from the album Blackbirding. Before that, we heard Rasputin's Stash with their song, You Better Think, kicking off this 4 o'clock hour. And I hope your Thursday is going well. My name is Caitlin Brinza, spinning some tracks for your afternoon until 6 o'clock tonight when The House Is Rockin' kicks off. In the meantime, in this hour, we'll be hearing some music from Iris Dement. We have Laura Mvula in the mix, some music from Leslie Ball, and so much more in between. We'll be jumping back into the music with Yasmin Lacey and that new song, Summer Haze, followed by Shamikia Copeland and some music from Leonard Cohen. All right here on the North, 103.3.

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0: your man. If you wanna love him, I'll do anything that you ask me to. And if you want another kind of love, I'll wear a mask for you.
1: 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Shamikia Copeland before that with Never Going Back to Memphis, and kicking off the set, a new track from Yasmin Lacey. And we are going to take a quick break from the music and look at the forecast for today. And today's weather on the north is supported in part by Renewal by Anderson of the Lake Superior region, offering custom-built replacement windows, entry doors, and replacement patio doors. 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And the forecast for this afternoon, showers are expected with patchy fog, a near steady temperature in the upper 50s, with southeast winds around 5 miles per hour. The chance of rain sitting at 90%. Looking forward to tonight, mostly cloudy with showers likely in the evening and patchy fog, lows in the lower 50s, south winds 5 to 10 miles per hour, and the chance of rain sitting at 70%. Taking a look at the weather currently in Duluth upon the Hill, there's some light rain and it's 54 degrees, which is the same as Two Harbors. Down by the harbor in Duluth, light rain and 55. Cloquet is cloudy, 55 degrees there as well. And taking a look across the bridge in Superior, Wisconsin, some drizzle and 55 degrees. And Hayward, cloudy skies and 65. We have a few more songs coming your way. We'll be hearing some music from Boy Genius. We have Iris Dement in the mix. And right now, the latest from Sierra Farrell. 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

Hey, this is Mara Lovejoy. I've been playing music in Duluth for about 4 years now, and I've loved having the North as something to listen to find cool local music, to find weird stuff to get me through like long drives at night. 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

0: That was Iris Dement here on the North 103.3 with that song, When My Morning Comes Around, from the 1996 album, The Way I Should. Before that, we heard from Boy Genius with Cool About It, and kicking off this set, the latest from Sierra Farrell. And we have three more tracks headed your way, but before we get back into the music, Starry Skies North, Minnesota's chapter of Dark Sky International, presents Celebrate the Night Week, September 27th through October 4th. 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And coming up within our next set, we'll be hearing some music from Laura Mvula. We have The Sincere's. And coming up after a quick message is the latest from Grace Potter. This is Main Street USA from the Trespasser album. 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
1: In 1965, James Brown recorded Papa's Got a Brand New Bag, a song credited as the first official funk song, which would give rise to the genre we now call funk. 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

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Before that, we heard from Laura Mvula in the song, Make Me Lovely, and Grace Potter kicking off that set. And the time is 4:50, and we have three more tracks, bringing us into the final hour of Northland Afternoon for today. And before we jump back into the music, the North 103.3 is supported by listeners like you and All Energy Solar, a Minnesota-based residential and commercial solar designer and installer, providing green turnkey energy solutions. 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And we'll be getting back into the music with some Minnesota artists. We'll be hearing Leslie Ball with that song, All Fall Down, from the 1994 album, Loring Park, right here on the North 103.3.

The time is 5 o'clock, and thanks to listeners like you, this is the North 103.3 WDSE FM Duluth, and is also streaming online at thenorth1033.org. That was TYO and Kendra Morris with that song Unchained Lovers from the Outsider album. Before that, some new music from St. Paul and the Broken Bones with that song Proxy, and Minnesota artist Leslie Ball kicking off that set. And programming on the North is supported by the Bush Foundation, accepting applications for the 2027 Bush Fellowship, September 22nd through noon on October 6th. The Bush Fellowship invests in leaders and their capacity to do more good. Up to 30 leaders receive $150,000 to support their leadership plan. 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And we are going to be kicking off this final hour of Northland Afternoon here with the Soundcheck, a daily look at some music events happening around town, which is also available on our website at thenorth1033.org. And there you can find some more information about each of the shows mentioned. Once we get into the music, we'll be hearing the latest from Squirrel Flower and that song, Not Me, from the album Say a Prayer to the Gods of Getting Going. Cowboy Junkies after that. All right here on the North 103.3, listener-supported radio. 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A look at today, this Thursday, September 24th. Sokola Pokola Band will be performing at Wusso's. Gordon Thorne is over at North Shore Winery. Spirit of the Lake Community Arts has Community Song Circle. Tattered Walls is performing at the Fitgers Barrel Room. The Landscapes over at Ursa Minor. Sir Ben's has The Wrong Omar and Celtic Jam. Thursday Night Jazz is happening at the Rathskeller. The Hounds over at Northern Water Smokehouse. Thirsty Pagan has Mark Connolly. The Scally Line is performing at the Duluth Main Library and the West Duluth Branch Library. And Open Mic is happening at Larsmont Trading Post. If you've got a show and you want us to know, send us an email to info@thenorth1033.org. 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

That was the Cowboy Junkies right here on the North 103.3 with Blue Moon Revisited, song for Elvis. And that comes from the Trinity Sessions album released in 1988. Before that, kicking off this 5 o'clock hour was Squirrel Flower and that song, Not Me. And my name is Caitlin Brunza. Thank you so much for tuning in here to the North. I'll be playing some tracks until 6 o'clock tonight. At 6 o'clock, the house is rocking. We'll be taking over the airwaves. In the meantime, we'll be hearing from Water Baby. We have Elliot Smith in the mix, some music from Tom Tom Club, and so much more in between. We'll be jumping back into the music with Liz Phair and that song, Never Said, from the 1993 album, Exile in Guyville. Following that, some Minnesota music from Sarah Kruger and a new track from The Tallest Man on Earth. All right here on the North 103.3, your music connection.

Hi, this is Heidi Farrow from Baby Eyes, and I really appreciate the North and all the opportunities that you've given us, and we really appreciate being able to come on here and talk about our music and sing our songs. It's a great part of our community, and thank you very much.

That was the tallest man on earth with that song, Colors, from the new album, Just Beyond Endless Mountain. Before that, we heard from Sarah Kruger and that song, Break, and Liz Phair kicking off that set. And we are going to take a quick break from the music and look at the forecast for today. And tonight is looking to be mostly cloudy, showers likely this evening with patchy fog. A near steady temperature in the mid-50s, south winds 5 to 10 miles per hour, with the chance of rain sitting at 70%. Looking forward to Friday, mostly cloudy in the morning, and then becoming mostly sunny. Patchy fog is expected once again in the morning. Highs in the upper 60s with southeast winds around 5 miles per hour. Taking a look at the weather currently in Duluth and around the Northland, we have cloudy skies. Up on the hill, it's 54 degrees. Two Harbors and down by the harbor in Duluth are both 55. Looking at Cloquet, also 55 degrees and cloudy. And the same with Superior, Wisconsin, 55 degrees, cloudy skies. Hayward, 64 degrees and cloudy. And we have three more tracks coming up in this next set. We'll be hearing some music from Margot Silker. We have O.V. Wright. And coming up right now, taking a jump back to 1981 with Tom Tom Club and their self-titled album. This is Genius of Love, right here on the North 103.3.

This is Community Run Radio on the North 103.3, and you just heard from O.V. Wright and that song A Nickel and a Nail, coming from the 1971 album 8 Men, 4 Women. Margot Silker before that with Little White Cross and Tom Tom Club kicking off that set. And we have 2 more tracks coming your way, but before we jump back into the music, the North 103.3 is brought to you in part by Fond du Lac Casino. For decades, Fond du Lac Casino in downtown Duluth, owned and operated by the Fond du Lac Band of Lake Superior, Chippewa, have been providing entertainment along with economic and community benefits to the Northland. More info online at fonduluth.com. And in this next set,

0: We'll be hearing the latest from Danielle Ponder. And coming up after a quick message is Elliot Smith and that song, Everything Means Nothing to Me, from the 2000 album, Figure 8. All right here on the North 103.3, your music connection.
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You're tuning in to the North on 103.3 FM. That was the latest from Danielle Ponder with Sun and Moon from the new album Everything Has Changed. Before that, Elliot Smith and the song Everything Means Nothing to Me. And the time is nearly 5:45, and we have three more tracks bringing us into the 6 o'clock hour, when Jeff Carmack will be taking over the airwaves, filling in for The House Is Rockin' Tonight. And support for the North 103.3 comes from At Sarah's Table, chef-driven, worldly-inspired, and locally-sourced. 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More at astccc.net. And then this final set of music for Northland Afternoon today, we'll be hearing from Jimmy Vaughn, Valerie June to close out the hour. And right now, this is Water Baby with that song, Beck and Call, from the album released last year, Memory Be a Blade. All right here on the North 103.3. 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

That's right. You're listening to the North 103.3, and the house is rocking. Jeff Carmack sitting in for Randy this week, and maybe next week too. And got plenty of rock and roll to get to over the next 3 hours. Definitely, this is one of my favorite shows on the air, because I tell you, there is only one way to rock. Even though we got all sorts of kinds of rock, but there is only one way to rock. As I'm sure the Rolling Stones will explain right here on the North 103.3.

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1: 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Please consider donating to The North 103.3 so you can continue listening to a bunch of local and regional musicians like myself.

Thanks, guys. And I think I'm going to wrap it up with that one. But thanks for listening, and hope you enjoyed it. Thanks, Sacred Heart. Thanks, Mark. Thanks, Rich and Eric, for having me. Signing off. Thanks for having me. Love playing here. It's one of my favorite places to play, so thank you.

It's the new Riders of the Purple Sage here on the North 103.3 Music. You're only going to find right here on the North. And Garden of Eden is off their self-titled album from 1971. Before that, Minnesota Music, Shane Nelson and The Music Saved My Life. And that's a live cut there. And before that, going back to 71 once again, Bonnie Raitt and her version of Bluebird. Then Patti Smith and her version of Gloria. And then, of course, the Rolling Stones kicked us off with Can't You Hear Me Knockin'? Arguably the best rock and roll song of all time. I'll argue it if you feel like it. All right, let's get back into it. Let's see here. We got some Pink Floyd coming up. A little bit of Jimi Hendrix. We're going to start it off, though, with David Bowie. It's Starman. You're on the North 103.3.

0: Space Junk with space anthropologist Dr. Alice Gorbin. We'll explore the consequences of polluting our upper stratosphere and what the plan is to pick up our trash in orbit. 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

Going back to 74 here on the North 103.3. It's Eric Clapton and Let It Grow. Before that, Pink Floyd and On the Turning Away. Then Yes with It Can Happen to You. And David Bowie started us off with Starman. All right, got a couple more songs. Takes us up to the top of the hour. And let's get into it with Jimi Hendrix, Angel, here on the North, 103.3.

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3: 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You're listening to The North 103.3, and the house is rocking. What did we just wrap up our first hour with? Yep, that was Toots and the Maytals. A little help from Eric Clapton off of True Love with Pressure Drop. Then the Five Stair Steps before that with Ooh Child. And Jimi Hendrix with Angel started us off. Well, Jeff Carmack hanging out with you, sitting in for Randy this week, and got plenty of rock and roll to get to. But you know what? We wrapped up the last hour with that reggae vibe. Let's continue with the reggae vibe. Here's some Jimmy Cliff and reggae music here on the North 103.3.